0: Most of the time when they come out with some of this health advice, I think it's the worst idea ever because no one wants to just eat kale. But sometimes I feel like science nails it a little bit. It's Alaska's Best Mix, 103.1. I am Patrick Shea. And if you want to lower your cholesterol, they say you can just eat avocados every day. Now, look, I'm not a doctor, and I think you should consult one before you believe anything I say. But I also didn't read too deep into it and if they said guacamole counts. But I think I read if you eat guacamole and chips every day, your cholesterol goes down. Again, not a doctor, but look, I'm going to read what I read and remember what I remember.
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It's really funny that even if you're having sort of a bad day or like a really bad day, pizza can just change your whole outlook. Right? I mean, pizza just makes the world better. I don't know why we just don't have pizza all the time. It's Alaska's Best Mix 103.1. 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
5: This forecast is brought to you by Bailey's Furniture. Some showers tonight. It clears up tomorrow and Thursday, both sunny, and then the rain probably comes back Thursday night. Now, more of Alaska's Best Mix.
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0: Look, I'm going to tell you this, and I feel like you're going to be in the same boat as me, and it's a boat that, unfortunately, we both may have missed. I don't know. It's Alaska's Best Mix 103.1. I am Patrick Shea, and it just hit me like a ton of bricks that Oktoberfest in Germany starts in like 25 days. And I think that's probably too soon. I didn't even look to see if I can get a cheap flight and maybe go experience Oktoberfest for the first time in my life, because it's something I've wanted to do for as long as I can remember, and I never remember it until we're close enough to October where it's too late. I think right now, maybe's the time to put a note in my phone or, hey, Alexa, remind me about Oktoberfest next May, will you?
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27: Mary Peltola was a do-nothing congresswoman. She missed 20% of her votes and failed to pass a single bill into law. When her lower 48 Liberal Party bosses demanded that she oppose her own bill on expanding Alaska oil production, Mary Peltola cut and ran on our energy workers. She sold Alaska out. Here's Congressman Pete Stauber from Minnesota with a real story on Mary Peltola.
28: I served with Mary Peltola. She didn't show up for work and didn't get one bill signed into law. Worse, Peltola sponsored a bill to increase Alaska oil production, but her Liberal Party bosses objected, so she voted against her own bill and told other liberals to do the same. I've never seen a member of Congress sell out their state like this. I had to carry the bill across the finish line. Mary Peltola sided with DC liberals instead of Alaska.
29: I'm Dan Sullivan, candidate for U.S. Senate, and I approve this message. 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
1: Moderate traffic volumes across the Anchorage Bowl and presently no incidents or accidents. That's Time Saver Traffic.
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11: Mix 103.1. We'll get some showers probably tonight, but then tomorrow it's going to turn out pretty nice. Lots of sunshine, looks the same for Thursday, and then Thursday night the rain probably comes back. But until then, we have something to look forward to. Now, more of Alaska to look forward to. Now, more of Alaska.
12: 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Or better yet, go to Times Square.

0: I know you already do this, but it feels good for the dog, too. It's Alaska's Best Mix 103.1. I am Patrick Shea. And you're thinking, where's he going with this? No, you got to smile at dogs because they love it. And I know you already do smile at dogs. Even if it's a dog you don't know, your big smiling face feels good in their brain. They, I guess it reacts the same way as when they see a treat. So every dog you see, even if they're mean and barking at you, smile at them. Maybe it'll just make them happy.
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2: Moderate traffic volumes across the Anchorage Bowl, and presently no incidents or accidents. That's time saver traffic.
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8: Some showers around tonight, but better things tomorrow. We'll get some sunshine tomorrow, sunshine on Thursday too. Now more of Alaska's Best Mix.

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1: What is what?
0: Jordan is going to wrestle.
1: Oh my God.
0: My cousin.
1: I don't want to do this.
2: What? Your cousin that was here yesterday?
0: No, so her daughter. So technically my third cousin.
2: What?
0: She is a sophomore in high school, but she is a like all-state champion on the women's wrestling team. And this came up in conversation. I asked my cousin, I'm like, do you think that your daughter could take Jordan? And without missing a step, she goes, oh yeah, hands down.
1: Which was rude, yeah. Honestly.
2: Wait. Like, you're gonna wrestle a child?
1: I don't want to wrestle a child. Eric set me up, and now his family believes that I should be
2: a teenage girl.
1: But I don't want to fight a teenage girl. Jordan, I don't want to do that.
0: Jordan, this all started as a joke because he's like, oh, obviously, I'm not gonna do that, but I could take her. And my cousin, her mom, goes, no, you absolutely cannot.
2: No, I think that she will take you down.
0: She
2: for
0: will
2: sure.
0: Put you
1: okay,
0: in
1: so
0: a pretzel
1: I don't like.
0: Lock.
1: I don't like. See, this is the problem. You'll get me fired
2: up. I just think it's maybe a little weird that you're gonna fight the teenage
1: girl in
2: the first place.
1: I don't want to fight her.
0: Wrestling regulations.
2: Hypothetically, that's worse.
1: I would, like. I could fight a child. Right. I'm not gonna fight a child. Me versus a child. I'm winning.
0: I think she's got you. So we're seeing if we can set this up. With the proper guidelines, but XYZ with their accessory
2: stupid
0: is on. 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
1: Australia's music industry is banning any form of AI music from its music charts.
2: Yeah.
1: Which I think is awesome. They're just leading the charts. There used to be a time that America was first on, I don't know, things that were ethically correct, but...
2: When?
3: Oh, okay.
2: Sorry.
3: We're getting deep. We're getting deep.
2: Anyway... Moving on.
1: Audrey really threw me. XYZ ENT Entertainment Report. It's all brought to you by Eggland's Best.
2: Okay, so not to be clear, it's not all AI generated music. It is predominantly AI music, but AI assisted music, I guess, is okay.
3: Sure.
2: So they can only be eligible if humans wrote the song and also sang the lead vocals and primary instruments, but like other things are like passable.
3: Right.
2: The reason why they made this rule, because there was a Madonna cover remix thing that was like completely AI generated, and it was 16 weeks in the Australian top 20.
1: And they're like, no.
3: Whoa.
2: Which is crazy. Yeah. Isn't that insane?
1: I mean, Tyga's entire album was AI. It's not charting because it's awful. But you know, I think that's a perfect example of like, no, this is not something you're capable of doing without machine learning intelligence.
2: Yeah.
1: So should be able to allow to make money off that.
3: Now I want to come back to you and Audrey's initial conversation at the start of this, where you were saying like, oh, America used to be first. I don't think we have to do this because we all already hate it. Right?
2: Yeah.
3: Like, we would know that something, like, to say that you had a song that was entirely AI going 16 weeks.
1: So you're saying Australians were okay with it at the beginning.
3: They loved it, apparently.
1: So we just wouldn't allow
3: it. We just wouldn't allow it. Like, if it were a problem, sure.
1: Jordan thinks Australia is stupid, is what he's saying. Jordan said Australians don't know what's up.
3: I'm not denying what he's saying.
1: And that's the problem. All right, your XYZ ENT... Entertainment Report, Australia is banning AI music on its music charts. 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

0: Northwest, the product of Kim and Kanye, is, well, she's 13 now.
1: Yeah.
0: She's been making headlines pretty much her entire life, but now, like, with her performance at, what was it, Coachella?
2: Yeah, not only that, I mean, like, she's just producing regularly. She's following in her father's footsteps and, like, has a lot of producer credits. She just put out an album, I believe. But she was, they did this whole piece in Dazed Magazine, and she seriously was like, I want to work at Starbucks next year. And when they thought, like, oh, you know, we thought, you know, if the rapping doesn't work out, you'd be a basketball player or something. Right. She's like, no, I'm going to turn 13 next year.
0: Frappuccinos.
2: Yeah, no,
0: that's
2: exactly
0: my calling.
2: I love this. I think it's very funny that somebody who is uber famous, probably has seen the majority of the world at this point at such a young age, is just like, yeah, I want to be with the people and just work a minimum wage job.
0: Which I think is super admirable.
2: Yeah.
0: There's part of me that's a skeptic that's like, she's saying this because, like, she's been media trained since day three, right?
2: Okay.
0: Like, you know, Kim Kardashian's like, you know, you should sound like you're part of the people.
2: Oh, you think this is a part of the,
0: I don't
2: the
0: know.
2: Wheelhouse.
0: Yeah, and then, like, you and I talked about this a little bit. Like, what Starbucks is going to hire her? Because the media frenzy that would happen at that store.
2: Sure.
0: Like, the lines are long enough just because pumpkin spice started. Like, I
2: you
0: imagine
2: won't be able to get your
0: all
2: drink
0: these
2: now.
0: Like D-list app rappers trying to get their beats. Like
2: 100%.
0: They're it's like the opposite of a pup cup. They're trying to hand stuff back to her for free.
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1: XYZ is the test is coming up next. Audrey and Jordan going head to head on pop culture trivia.
2: I'm so scared.
1: It's Jordan versus Hulk Hogan this week.
3: I don't know why you're scared. You swept last week.
2: Did I?
3: Yeah.
2: I don't remember.
3: It was annoying.
1: Yeah, you got all the questions right.
2: I feel like I didn't.
3: Okay. I think you got like 2 out of 3. I got none though. You beat me. I was slow.
2: Nice.
1: 3 pop culture quivia questions.
2: 3 pop culture quivia.
1: Yeah, they're all things that are trending in the news, but it's more specifically things we've talked about here on the show, and it is happening next. Hang on.
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1: XYZ's The Test. It's all brought to you by Chick-fil-A. Yep.
2: Chick-fil-A is correct.
1: I don't have the script in front of me.
3: Yes. Eric looked at Jordan so proud because he remembered it like in his brain. Chick-fil-A.
1: Three pop culture questions that all have to do with things we've talked about recently on the show. More specifically, they're trending in the news. So they should know the answer to this. This is what we prep on every day. But Jordan and Audrey are playing for you at home. So let's just dive right in. Question number one. Don Toliver just brought out Justin Timberlake at his concert in Miami to perform Justin's Rock Your Body, which, as you may or may not know, Don Toliver samples in his hit song, Body.
2: Yes.
1: Where is Justin Timberlake from?
2: Jordan. He is from Tennessee, specifically Memphis.
1: From Memphis, Tennessee.
2: Yes.
3: I'm literally 25 years old. How am I supposed to know that?
2: Google.
1: Yeah. You Google's also claim around. That you know all the 2000 songs all the time.
3: That's like the night. He's so old.
2: You literally claim that you know everything all the time. So
1: all of Justin Timberlake's albums came out in the 2000s. Question number two. 1 point to Jordan. Amazon's failed drone delivery attempts are going viral on the internet after several videos. By the way, Audrey and I talked about this last week because of one video. There's been a bunch more.
2: The one in the pool.
1: Of deliveries gone wrong. They include drones getting dropped in pools or drone packages getting dropped in pools. They're trying to drop packages during high winds. Uh-huh. Even one especially sharp spoon of a person trying to catch a drone package delivery.
3: I would try to catch one.
1: Catch a box?
2: That might hurt.
1: It's getting dropped
2: on
1: you from 20
3: it's
1: feet.
3: It's probably like, I don't know.
1: All right, back to the question. Founded by Jeff Bezos, Amazon launched as an online retailer in 1994, originally selling primarily what products?
3: Audrey. Books.
1: Books is correct.
2: I feel like that was at the same time.
1: One point each. 1 point to Audrey, 1 point to Jordan. Final question.
3: Okay.
1: Question three. Justin Bieber is crowdsourcing phone developers to help make a smartphone that he could just slap his Skylark brand onto.
3: Uh-huh.
1: He literally tweeted, if anyone has a phone ready to go, send it to me. We can work together. Which is kind of hilarious. Obviously, a tough sell when he currently uses an iPhone. He's always photographed holding an iPhone.
2: Right.
1: What number is the current model of the iPhone on the market?
2: Jordan.
3: Audrey?
1: Jordan.
2: 17.
1: 17 is correct.
3: Yeah.
1: Jordan wins the test.
2: Let's go.
3: Yay.
2: Hey, Audrey.
3: Good job.
2: Oh, okay. Thank you. I'm not going to say anything mean now.
1: Kind of a trick question. For what it's worth, Apple's supposed to announce the iPhone 18 on either September 8th or 9th. They haven't confirmed the date yet.
2: You know, are they paying you?
3: I have it.
1: No. Okay. I pay that, but I like iPhones.
3: Oh, okay.
1: All right. XYZ is the test. It's all brought to you by Chick-fil-A on XYZ with Eric Zachary.
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0: Alex Earle, who we just love talking about so much and is getting her reality TV show on Netflix, just did an interview with Rolling Stone magazine.
1: Okay.
0: And or a sport, it might have been Sports Illustrated.
2: Okay.
1: A magazine
0: where she said, hey, she's single. If you want to date her, the bare minimum for her is that the guy has to get out of the car and open the door for her.
1: A classic right? man.
0: That is the bare minimum. And whether you like Alex Earle or not, or whether you're super, you know, into chivalry or modernist, I always thought about this, especially, you know, we all have partners right now, but like what your bare minimum is, like on a first date, what's like that initial, like, I really hope they do this. And if not, that's just a personal standard for me. Mm-hmm.
1: Sure.
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0: This is XYZ with Eric Zachary on Alaska's Best Mix 103.1. Alex Earl says that her bare minimum for dating is a man that opens the door for her in the car.
1: Okay.
0: Which I get. Let's back up. All right. So Alex Earl, she's everywhere. She's an influencer. She's getting a Netflix reality
2: TV
0: show. Soon
2: to be reality TV star.
0: Stars subjective. But all of that to say, she brings up an interesting topic to me, which is like, back to your first date era. What's like that bare minimum you hope for in a person when you were going on a first date?
2: First date, you have to pick me up.
0: Okay.
2: I don't care if it's by car. I don't care if you're on foot.
0: So you don't meet people at like a bar or anything? You want to meet up first?
2: Yeah, you have to pick me up.
0: Are you mad if they don't offer or do you just make it known?
2: If this is like somebody that I'm like, I don't know, then I'll meet somebody there. But if we've already like met and had a conversation and like, I don't really use dating apps. So like, it wouldn't be a situation like that. But if you're driving, you're picking me up.
0: Got it. Okay. For sure. Jordan, anything for you?
1: I think the biggest thing is conversation. And like,
0: your bare minimum is they talk.
1: Well, no. I mean, like, is the conversation good? Is this person funny?
0: Sure.
1: If we're like, one of my big things is like how she treats the waiter or the service staff.
0: That's huge.
2: Oh, yeah. Like, that's
1: that
2: a big
1: for
2: one.
1: Me has always been like, who are you going to be when I'm not around?
2: Yes.
1: You know, and I think that's a quick indicator. So can she make me laugh? Is she, you know, easy to talk to? And then like, is she yelling at the person who gave us the water?
0: Right.
1: If that's the case, then it's not going to work out.
0: I have two. And to kind of go off of Jordan's, I think like, yes, how you treat service staff is huge to me. And I never really was a server, but like the airline industry is obviously everything to me.
1: Yeah, yeah.
0: So that's something I've learned late into a relationship with people, like how they treat

0: just like airport. Service industry. Right, right. Yeah.
1: People change when they get to the airport.
0: For sure.
1: The other one for me, and this might be a little, I'm going to ruffle some feathers here, but like, I'm going to pay for the date.
2: Okay.
1: Like, obviously, that's just a thing
0: for
1: me.
0: Oh, yeah. Eric's made this known. He wants you to offer to pay.
2: Oh, yeah.
1: Yeah.
0: He wants you to offer to pay knowing that he is going to pay.
1: Okay. I think, if I beat you to the punch, like, hey, this is on me, then no, you don't have to play that, like, credit card game.
2: Yeah.
1: But if you just stare at me when the bill comes, it's pretty, like, I'm pretty good at reading faces.
2: Oh,
1: I don't love the expectation that, like, yeah, you're paying.
2: Okay.
1: And
2: so I don't think that it's that you, like, it's the expecting.
1: Yes.
2: Whether it's the expectation,
1: exactly. No matter what, that you are paying for me, regardless of whether this goes good or bad.
2: Right, yeah. Right. I don't think it has much to do with,
1: not
2: like,
1: splitting the check
2: on a
1: date.
2: I'm not even saying that. I don't even think it has to do with money. I don't think you like somebody being like, well, I planned it like this, so it better go this way.
1: The idea that's like, you are lucky enough to have my time has always bothered me.
2: Right.
0: I'm going to tell you something. Mm-hmm. If a date has gone poorly, I'm not offering to pay. But if a date went well, I'll offer.
1: Sure. Okay. I mean, but again, like, from a man's side, like, I'm paying no matter what. But like, if the date's going really bad and she's aware that she's contributing it to it going bad, yeah, I'd like you to at least try to offer to put your card down.
2: How often does she acknowledge that she is making it bad?
1: I had that one date where she showed up with two broken arms.
0: You always reference that girl. Can Shorty get a break, please?
1: She got two. She got two broke breaks.
0: Oh my God. Okay.
1: XYZ with Eric Zachary.
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0: This doesn't seem like a look over here while we collect your data over here moment. Uber has announced live streaming, which I know sounds like, why would Uber be doing this? But yeah. The idea is that it's safety for teen accounts, so that when your teenager is in an Uber alone, which I think is ridiculous. I don't think you should be putting your child in an Uber if they're under that certain age.
1: Right. By themselves.
2: I was Ubering.
0: Yeah, well, I don't think that's great.
1: Yeah.
0: That said, they're claiming that, you know, this is a safety feature, so you can be, just FaceTime your child. Why do they need a live stream?
1: Yeah.
0: But they're saying we're not collecting the data, we're deleting it immediately after.
1: Yeah, mm-hmm. So it's basically a camera from the driver's phone to watch the teen, right?
0: Yeah.
1: And now, once the ride is over, their phone doesn't get it, the parent's phone or the teen's phone cannot access the video
0: They say
1: it's not end-to-end encrypted, which mm-hmm. means Uber is not taking it either. Mm-hmm. It's just a window to your child until the ride is over.
0: Mm-hmm. Yeah.
1: I think it's a slippery slope.
0: Yeah.
1: It's already being tested in some cities, Atlanta, Cleveland, Rhode Island, and others. But
0: Rhode Island's a state, but okay.
1: Well, no. Excuse me.
0: Uber offering live streaming, and they promise, wink, they're not collecting your data.
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0: More about nothing on XYZ with Eric Zachary. It's coming up next. Dunce caps. I feel like a lot of Gen Z probably doesn't even know what this is.
1: Yeah, this is probably for an older crowd, but they were used, they were these like cone hats that they would use as punishment for children in schools in like the 1800s.
0: I think even more recent than that.
1: Well, so we're gonna talk about that.
0: It was the idea

0: humiliating someone because they did something wrong.
1: Yeah, yes.
0: All right, we'll talk about dunce caps or the idea of, like, you're the loser, you're the idiot.
1: Yeah.
0: Next, but before that, a little bonus fact.
1: Might have brought this to the show before, but Hidden Valley Ranch, the dressing, is owned and made by Clorox. So, think about that.
0: Bleach.
1: Bleach. Bleach makes your sauce.
2: I love ranch.
0: We'll leave it there.
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1: More About Nothing on XYZ with Eric Zachary. It's all brought to you by Chick-fil-A. This is our chance on the show for Jordan to do a quick deep dive, a little fun fact, a little Snapple fact kind of storytelling.
2: Yep.
1: And today we're talking about dunce caps.
2: Dunce caps. So they were basically these like humiliation tools where if a kid was really back in the day, slow learning, like you didn't even have to be acting bad. You could just be not good at math or spelling. The teacher would sit you over in the corner and make you wear a big cone hat that said dunce on it, basically deeming you the idiot of the class.
3: Jeez Louise.
2: Right? Like this is nuts. Now, I was saying earlier that like this is something that they did, quote unquote, in the 1800s. And Eric, you were like, they probably did it sooner than that. So what's funny about it is there really aren't too many like recordings of people using this as a tactic in the 1900s. We just had it in so many like cartoons and movies that we were just expected to think that this could happen. But it started in like in Europe, like 13. Well,
1: I'm about to tell you a story, but yeah, keep going. Yeah,
2: over in Scotland, right, 13th century. It comes from this this theologian, this guy who had all these ideas named John Duns Scotus, and he had a ton of followers who they would wear these hats, and he'd come up with all these ideas. People believed him, and they wore the hats because he thought it was like a reverse funneling of knowledge. Like you would get more knowledge out if you wore a pointy hat. Sucking out information. Then as time went on, people were like, you guys are idiots. And that's how the dunce cap was then formed.
1: Okay. But you're saying kind of like, you know, the fact I was going back to this and Halloween's coming up that like, there's really never really been a police report about like razor blades being in Halloween candy.
2: Yeah.
1: It's more just something that we thought happened.
2: Yeah.
1: Wise tales or pop culture.
2: Exactly. It did happen, but like it was primarily because like teachers back in the day didn't have training.
1: Right.
2: You know, like, if he keeps saying five when I say what's 2 + 2, I'm frustrated. Put him in the corner, throw a hat on him.
1: Now, I will say, whether it was a dunce cap or not, I know schools up until very recently were still like, it's a one-off teacher thing, right?
2: Yeah, yes.
1: My dad went to a Catholic school for a little bit in Arkansas back in the day. He had a nun grab a switch off a tree.
2: Like, oh, yeah.
1: And like,
2: my mom got paddled.
1: They were just allowed to do that.
3: Crazy.
1: Yeah. Even when I was in, I remember I had an eighth grade teacher, and I'm not going to out her name, but like, it was very not okay. Like, she would have a spray bottle, like a water spray bottle.
2: Treat you and like
1: would
2: a dog.
1: Literally spray kids.
3: I'm going to start doing
1: if
3: that.
1: If they
3: here.
1: Did something wrong, or like, I mean.
2: You got Caesar Milan?
3: I'm pretty sure he doesn't do that.
1: She threw erasers at kids.
2: What?
1: Like if they were sleeping.
2: Oh, that's messed up.
1: This
2: that's
1: is as recent up. As like 18 years
2: yeah,
1: ago.
2: Yeah, I will say like it's a new trend to not be a menace to children in school.
3: Yeah.
1: Is it? Because I feel like a lot of teachers are still getting popped for something.
3: I feel like I had teachers story, where you could
2: different
3: tell.
2: Different story, Eric.
1: You,
2: different
1: teachers
2: story.
1: That you can tell what?
3: That they like the rule. They were so old and like the rules had changed over the course of them teaching that they were like mad that they couldn't
1: old
3: hurt
1: dogs
3: us.
2: I got tenure. I can do whatever I want.
4: In my day, we could hurt children.
2: Right, exactly. Yeah.
1: XYZ with Eric Zachary. That was a really weird time to come in if you have been listening the entire time. The history of the dunce cap.
2: Dunce cap.
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0: I know this is going to sound weird at presentation.
1: It sounds weird all the way through.
0: Jordan and I and my cousin who was visiting the studio yesterday, we're talking about her daughter who's an all-state champion female wrestler in high school right now. And I made a joke. I'm like, how fast do you think she could take Jordan down? And Nicole, my cousin, goes within seconds.
1: Which I'm like, hold on.
0: Which Jordan's like, all right, I'm not fighting a child, but like...
1: But I'm not weak.
0: But then the joke slowly became, and I still don't know how real this is like, okay, if we set this up actually with the right parameters, could Jordan wrestle my cousin Callie? And then Jordan found out last night that my cousin followed him on Instagram.
1: Yeah, she did.
0: From her wrestling account. So he saw some of the videos of her takedowns.
1: Yes.
0: And Jordan's like, Eric, why are you getting me? You're going to get me beat up by a child.
2: Yes. What?
0: Yeah.
2: I saw some of her moves. I mean,
0: she's not just like, oh, she's good for her age. She will put Jordan in a pretzel.
1: I don't know. Some of the moves I saw, I don't know that that's regulation. I don't watch wrestling like that. I watch that WWE. So
0: what was your exact quote? It was, dude, she has no soul in her eyes when she's wrestling.
1: Yeah, she's
0: not like super Jack. She's unassuming. You wouldn't think like, oh, that's a girl who wrestles.
2: Yeah,
1: I don't know if she's dialed in or dialed out. Is the scary?
0: You're about to be dialed sideways. That's what's happening. But potentially Jordan wrestling my cousin.
1: I don't know.
0: You're on the show.
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1: Your tech tidbit on XYZ with Eric Zachary. It's all brought to you by Eggland's Best. Uber is launching a new, what they call, safety feature.
2: Yep.
1: I call surveillance.
3: Hey, I mean, it's 100% surveillance. They are now allowing live streaming for teen accounts in that the driver's phone will record the ride so that you can watch your teen in the car.
1: Yeah.
3: So you know that they are safe throughout the duration of the entire ride. Once the ride is over, Uber has gone and said that the video record, it's not recording. It's just a window.
1: Yeah.
3: So they can't keep it. Uber themselves, the driver, the parents, or the teen will not get the video either. It's dead once the ride is over.
4: Well, wait, so what if something bad happens?
1: So that's where I have too many questions and I know too much about tech is like, obviously it's being at least cached temporarily, which means like temporarily recorded, because obviously the point of this is that if an incident happens, they can review it.
3: They can review something.
1: So like, it's still getting temporarily recorded somewhere, and then tech companies, while Uber may use verbiage, and I don't know this to be true, so don't sue me, Uber, but like, they may say, we don't retain this, that there's still loopholes where they could be using mannerisms to train models or collect data or, you know, I mean, we're in a world where you virtually, it's impossible to have complete privacy anymore.
3: Sure.
4: Yeah.
1: If you touch anything that's electric in any capacity, like gone are those days. But there is a big difference between like, oh, you pass a Ring camera on the street versus like a Flock camera or someone live streaming your child in a car.
3: Right.
1: I don't know.
3: It's I think it's a slippery slope, right? They say it's rolling out fully in the coming weeks. It is already being tested in a few places in America, Atlanta, Cleveland, Rhode Island, some others.
1: Okay.
3: But yeah, I don't know. Like you guys said, FaceTime your kid.
1: I applaud the idea of trying to implement more safety protocols.
3: Sure, the transparency of it all.
1: I don't think you should be that young and in an Uber by yourself in general.
3: Right, right.
1: I obviously, it depends on city and circumstance. Like if your child's like 16, 17 and you know they can handle themselves and they know what to do and in emergencies, but like, also, if you're that worried about your child's safety in an Uber, just FaceTime or be on the phone with them the whole time.
4: Yeah,
3: Audrey,
4: for sure.
3: How old were you when you were taking Uber? Like, before you were taking Ubers before you were 18?
4: Yeah. I feel like I was probably, this was definitely not allowed at the time. I feel like I was like, probably 15.
1: 15? By yourself?
3: By yourself.
1: In an Uber?
4: Yeah.
3: That was the youngest you had.
4: Yeah, probably. Okay. Right. Probably.
1: See,
4: but my alternative was taking the train or taking the bus.
1: No, and I'm about I'm about to join your argument. At first, I was like, that's crazy young.
4: Yeah.
1: But like, I was working in the city when I was 15, 16. I would get
4: seriously.
1: It, but I would get in a cab.
4: Like, exactly.
3: Yeah,
4: that's what I'm saying.
1: It's I guess
4: which
1: cabs,
4: is, I think, even less like traceable.
1: I think cabs traditionally have more, more authority because like it's city owned and like ran they know they couldn't mess up kind of thing. Whereas like Uber, like anyone can sign up for the app and then within five days they're driving a car.
3: Exactly.
1: So that's where
3: you don't know who is behind the wheel.
4: Yeah.
1: That's just interesting.
3: Okay.
1: I think there's other ways to implement safety. I don't know that I need Uber filming me the entire time or my child.
3: Yeah.
1: All right. Your tech tidbit all brought to you by Eggland's Best. That's me. Eggland's Best. Go ahead.
4: 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Eggland's Best. Better taste, better nutrition, better eggs.
1: Well done.
4: Thank you.
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0: Australia is saying no to AI music. How they say no down there. No!
1: You think that's how they say no?
0: That's how they say no. They're saying okay. AI music can no longer be entered into the charts.
2: Kind of.
0: Primarily because there's a song that, or an album that's been charting for 18 weeks that was made with AI.
1: Yeah, there's a song. What was it, in the top 20? It's almost 20 weeks on
2: Australian
1: on the charts.
2: Top 20 in 16 weeks.
0: Yeah. And my take was like, good for Australia. Jordan's take is like, they were just allowing this for too long and they're dumb. So they finally had to put this rule in place.
1: That wasn't my exact words.
0: Jordan thinks Australia is stupid.
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0: I had a flat tire on my car yesterday, which is never fun. I think most of us have been there. Luckily, it wasn't while I was driving. My car, ironically, was parked for 3 days.
1: Found it flat.
0: Yeah, I've been driving my girlfriend's car, because she's a much nicer car than me.
2: Yeah,
0: but she never uses it. She's like, just take it. Right. So my car was literally in my parking spot, and I went and moved it yesterday, mostly because I was like, oh, let me move the nicer car into my spot, mm-hmm. and I'll put my car on the street. Mm-hmm. And I was like, oh, something feels weird. The gauge wasn't going off or anything, and then I realized it was a completely flat tire.
1: Oh, wow. Yeah. Okay.
0: And I was like, oh, this sucks. And I brought it to the show today, and Audrey's like, oh, yeah, I drove around on a flat for a while.
2: Yeah.
0: Whoa, whoa, whoa.
2: Yeah.
0: To which I was like, flat or like it was like low on air?
2: No, it was flat.
0: When you say a while,
1: you're like sitting sideways.
2: I'm talking

0: Like more than 2 days?
1: I'm talking.
0: You're just driving on the rim?
1: A while.
2: How long is a while?
0: Because my while and your while are way different.
1: At least a few weeks.
0: Few weeks?
2: That's a month.
0: With a completely flat tire?
1: I mean, I would like patch it and fill it up with air, but it would always
0: just keep sinking.
1: Yeah.
0: Okay. All right. What's the dumbest thing you've done with a car?
1: Rude. Eric.
0: Or a vehicle? We'll talk about it next on XYZ.
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1: XYZ with Eric Zachary. What's the dumbest thing you've done with a vehicle or someone else's car, perhaps?
2: This happened
1: because I've been driving my girlfriend's car, and luckily I didn't do anything to her car, but my car had a flat tire and must have had it for a while. Mm-hmm. I didn't notice.
2: Yeah. Mm-hmm.
1: I just realized yesterday. I don't know what this is about me. My girlfriend's like, I can call someone to fix it for you, and I'm like, I can change a tire. Rachel, thank you.
2: That's funny. I can put the donut on the car.
1: Yeah. I appreciate. She's like, there's only so many things I can do to help. I'm like, I got it.
2: Yeah.
1: I'll put the donut on.
3: I'm a man.
1: And I'll go get over to Pet Boys.
2: Like, I know how to do it.
1: Yeah. Audrey volunteered this information that you were driving around for weeks on a flat tire.
2: Yeah, I had my dad kept patching it and filling it with air, and then it just would fully deflate again.
1: It's kind of on your dad then, too.
2: It wasn't even my car, but I mean,
1: It would at points be completely flat and you're just driving.
2: Oh, yeah. I'd have people be like, your tire's flat, like trying to help.
1: You're
2: and
1: riding
2: I'd be like,
1: dirty.
2: I know!
1: Yeah. Jordan, I've heard this story, but I think it's time the world hears this story. That there was a time in college when you borrowed your girlfriend at the time's car.
4: Wasn't even my girlfriend.
2: Okay.
4: One time I had said to this girl, it would be really cool, you know, build trust if we switched cars for a day.
1: Build trust.
4: Yeah.
1: Manipulative ass.
2: That's crazy.
4: Was a different guy back in the day.
1: Yeah.
4: She said yes. Just go get oil change for me. And I was like, I got you. I took the car from upstate New York to Philly and back in a night.
2: Why?
4: I was driving an artist. I'm not going to say what artist, but a rapper to a show. And then I had to go back to school at Syracuse University.
2: And what? Like, she had a nicer car than you, or
1: she had a working car.
4: She had a working car. My car was a beater.
2: So you're like, let's trade cars. Mine doesn't work too well.
4: Yeah, but I knew she wasn't really going anywhere. She did not know that I was going to Philly and back in maybe 10 hours.
1: So when
2: Sorry, no offense. That's a bum thing to do.
4: It's a horrible thing to do.
1: But yeah, when he got back and he handed the car over, you did get the oil change, right?
4: No.
1: Oh, you still didn't do that either?
4: I didn't get the oil change.
1: So she gets in the car and realizes there's like 400 more miles on her odometer.
4: Yes. Mm-hmm. Yep.
1: And
4: no oil change.
1: No oil change.
4: Yeah. Her dad wasn't happy about that.
2: Oh, they noticed?
4: Oh, yeah.
1: Immediately.
4: Immediately. So, whoops.
1: Good guy, Jordan.
2: That is crazy.
4: Follow me for more tips.
2: Wow.
1: Yeah. Yeah. Jordan's finest moments on XYZ with Eric Zachary.
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1: On an average morning while heading into work, John was rear-ended at the light, spilling coffee on his shirt. He was in shock and mostly felt okay, but John didn't realize that his symptoms would be delayed. Neck pain, headaches, some shoulder pain too, a lot of discomfort. John didn't know what to do. Wait, he remembered, an ad on his radio for Excellence in Health Chiropractic, winning Best in Alaska 7 years in a row. So without hesitation, John picked up that phone and dialed 562-NECK and was greeted with, "Hello." And after just a few sessions, his pain had gone away thanks to Excellence in Health Chiropractic. He could go about his normal day.

0: 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Fun breaking news for the show specifically.
1: What is what?
0: Jordan
1: what?
0: Is going to wrestle.
1: Oh my God.
0: My cousin.
1: I don't want to do this.
2: What? Your cousin that was here yesterday?
0: No, so her daughter. So technically my third cousin.
2: What?
0: She is a sophomore in high school, but she is a like all state champion on the women's wrestling team. And this came up in conversation. I asked my cousin, I'm like, do you think that your daughter could take Jordan? And without missing a step, she goes, oh yeah, hands down.
1: Which was rude, honestly.
2: Wait. Like, you're going to wrestle a child?
1: I don't want to wrestle a child. Eric set me up, and now his family believes that I should be...
2: A teenage girl?
1: But I don't want to fight a teenage girl. Jordan, I don't want to do that.
0: Jordan, this all started as a joke, because he's like, oh, obviously, I'm not going to do that, but I could take her. And my cousin, her mom, goes, no, you absolutely cannot.
2: No, I think that she will take you down for sure.
1: She will I don't like... See, this is the problem.
2: I
1: you'll
2: just
1: get me fired
2: think
1: up
2: it's maybe a little weird that you're going to fight the teenage girl in the first place.
1: I don't want to fight her.
0: Wrestling regulations.
2: Hypothetically, that's worse.
1: I would, like I could fight a child, right? I'm not going to fight a child, but me versus a child, I'm winning.
0: I think she's got you. So we're seeing if we can set this up. With the proper guidelines, but XYZ with their exact
2: stupid
0: is on.
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1: Australia's music industry is banning any form of AI music from its music charts.
2: Yeah.
1: Which I think is awesome. They're just leading the charts. There used to be a time that America was first on, I don't know, things that were ethically correct, but...
2: When?
3: Oh, okay.
2: Sorry.
3: We're getting deep.
2: Anyway, moving on.
1: Audrey really threw me. XYZ ENT Entertainment Report. It's all brought to you by Eggland's Best.
2: Okay, so not to be clear, it's not all AI-generated music. It is predominantly AI music, but AI-assisted music, I guess, is okay.
3: Sure.
2: So they can only be eligible if humans wrote the song and also sang the lead vocals and primary instruments, but like other things are like passable.
3: Right.
2: But the reason why they made this rule, because there was a Madonna cover remix thing that was like completely AI generated, and it was 16 weeks in the Australian top 20.
1: And they're like, no.
3: Whoa.
2: Which is crazy. Yeah. Isn't that insane?
1: I mean, Tyga's entire album was AI. It's not charting because it's awful. But you know, I think that's a perfect example of like, no, this is not something you're capable of doing without machine learning intelligence. Yeah. So you should be able to allow to make money off that.
3: Now I want to come back to you and Audrey's initial conversation at the start of this, where you were saying like, oh, America used to be first. I don't think we have to do this because we all already hate it. Right?
2: Yeah.
3: Like, we would know that something like, to say that you had a song that was entirely AI going 16 weeks.
1: So you're saying Australians were okay with it at the beginning.
3: They loved it, apparently.
1: So we just wouldn't allow it.
3: We just wouldn't allow it. Like, if it were a problem, sure.
1: Jordan thinks Australia is stupid, is what he's saying. Jordan said Australians don't know what's up.
3: I'm not denying what he's saying.
1: And that's the problem. All right, your XYZ ENT... Entertainment Report, Australia is banning AI music on its music charts. 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

0: Coming down in 3, 2, 1. Today on XYZ with Eric Zachary, what's the dumbest thing you've ever done with a vehicle? Or in Jordan's case, a girl that you have a situationship with, car, and you take it across state lines when she doesn't know.
1: Allegedly.
2: Allegedly.
0: No. Audrey drove on a flat for a while. I didn't realize.
3: I was 17.
0: I had a flat tire. Alex Earl revealed that her bare minimum for dating is that the man must get out of the car and open the door for her every time.
3: That would give me the ick.
0: I think it's a nice gesture. I always open the door for my girlfriend if we're walking up to the car.
3: Walking up to the car. But if you can't.
0: If I'm picking you up and it's a drive-by, I'm not putting it in park, walking around to open the door of my Jetta.
1: Damn.
0: What's your bare minimum for dating? Everyone has a different threshold there. Australia's banning AI music from its charts. Northwest, Kanye and Kim's daughter is planning to work at Starbucks, like not corporate or with Starbucks, like at the store.
1: At the counter as a barista.
0: And the history of the dunce cap, which we should probably have one for the studio based off of today's show. All of that and more. 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

0: Alex Earle, who we just love talking about so much and is getting her reality TV show on Netflix, just did an interview with Rolling Stone magazine.
1: Okay.
0: And or a sport, it might have been Sports Illustrated.
2: Okay.
1: A magazine
0: where she said, hey, she's single. If you want to date her, the bare minimum for her is that the guy has to get out of the car and open the door for her.
1: A classic, right? Man.
0: That is the bare minimum. And whether you like Alex Earle or not, or whether you're super, you know, into chivalry or more the modernist, I always thought about this, especially, you know, we all have partners right now, but like what your bare minimum is, like on a first date, what's like that initial, like, I really hope they do this. And if not, that's just a personal standard for me. Mm-hmm.
1: Sure.
0: I want to talk about what your bare minimum is for dating next on XYZ.
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1: Alex Earl says that her bare minimum for dating is a man that opens the door for her in the car.
2: Okay.
1: Which I get. Let's back up. All right. So Alex Earl, she's everywhere. She's an influencer. She's getting a Netflix reality
3: TV
1: show.
3: Soon to be reality TV star.
1: Stars subjective. But all of that to say, she brings up an interesting topic to me, which is like, back to your first date era. What's like that bare minimum you hope for in a person when you were going on a first date?
3: First date, you have to pick me up.
1: Okay.
3: I don't care if it's by car. I don't care if you're on foot.
1: So you don't meet people at like a bar or anything? You want to meet up first?
3: Yeah, you have to pick me up.
1: Are you mad if they don't offer or do you just make it known?
3: If this is like somebody that I'm like, I don't know, then I'll meet somebody there. But if we've already like met and had a conversation and like, I don't really use dating apps. So like, it wouldn't be a situation like that. But if you're driving, you're picking me up.
1: Got it. Okay. For sure. Jordan, anything for you?
2: I think the biggest thing is conversation. And like,
1: your bare minimum is they talk.
2: Well, no. I mean, like, is the conversation good? Is this person funny?
1: Sure.
2: If we're like, one of my big things is like how she treats the waiter or the service staff.
1: That's huge.
3: Oh, yeah. Like, that's
2: that
3: a big
2: for
3: one.
2: Me has always been like, who are you going to be when I'm not around?
3: Yes.
2: You know, and I think that's a quick indicator. So can she make me laugh? Is she, you know, easy to talk to? And then like, is she yelling at the person who gave us the water?
1: Right.
2: If that's the case, then it's not going to work out.
1: I have two. And to kind of go off of Jordan's, I think like, yes, how you treat service staff is huge to me. And I never really was a server, but like the airline industry is obviously everything to me. So that's something I've learned late into a relationship with people, like how they treat
3: airport. Service industry.
1: People change when they get to the airport.
3: For sure.
1: The other one for me, and this might be a little, I know I'm going to ruffle some feathers here, but like, I'm going to pay for the date.
2: Okay.
1: Like, obviously, that's just a thing for me.
3: Oh, yeah. Eric's made this known. He wants you to offer to pay.
2: Oh, yeah.
1: Yeah.
3: He wants you to offer to pay knowing that he is going to pay.
1: I mean, if I beat you to the punch, like, hey, this is on me, then no, you don't have to play that, like, credit card game.
2: Yeah.
1: But if you just stare at me when the bill comes, it's pretty, like, I'm pretty good at reading faces.
2: Oh,
1: I don't love the expectation that, like, yeah, you're paying.
2: Okay.
1: And
2: so I don't think that it's that you, like, it's the expecting.
1: Yes.
2: Whether it's
1: the
2: not,
1: expectation,
2: exactly.
1: No matter what, that you are paying for me, regardless of whether this goes good or bad.
2: Right. I don't think it has much to do with,
1: I'm not
2: like,
1: splitting the check on a date.
2: I'm not even saying that. I don't even think it has to do with money. I don't think you like somebody being like, well, I planned it like this, so it better go this way.
1: The idea that's like, you are lucky enough to have my time has always bothered me.
2: Right.
3: I'm going to tell you something. Mm-hmm. If a date has gone poorly, I'm not offering to pay. But if a date went well, I'll offer.
1: I mean, but again, like, from a man's side, like, I'm paying no matter what. But like, if the date's going really bad and she's aware that she's contributing it to it going bad, yeah, I'd like you to at least try to offer to put your card down.
2: How often does she acknowledge that she is making it bad?
1: I had that one date where she showed up with two broken arms.
3: You always reference that girl. Can Shorty get a break, please?
1: She got two. She got two broke breaks.
3: Oh my God. Okay.
1: XYZ with Eric Zachary.
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0: 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Audrey and Jordan going head to head on pop culture trivia.
1: I'm so scared.
2: It's Jordan versus Hulk Hogan this week.
3: I don't know why you're scared. You swept last week.
1: Did I?
3: Yeah.
1: I don't remember.
3: It was annoying.
2: Yeah, you
1: I
2: got
1: don't
2: all
1: remember.
2: The questions right.
1: Last I feel week. Like I didn't.
3: Okay. I think you got like 2 out of 3. I got none though. You beat me. I was slow.
1: Nice.
0: 3 pop culture quivia questions.
1: 3 pop culture quivia.
0: Yeah. They're all things that are trending in the news, but it's more specifically things we've talked about here on the show. And it is happening next. Hang on.
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0: Can we make a start?
1: 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XYZ's The Test. It's all brought to you by Chick-fil-A.
2: Yep. Chick-fil-A is correct.
1: I don't have the script in front of me.
3: Yes. Eric looked at Jordan so proud because he remembered it like in his brain. Chick-fil-A.
1: Three pop culture questions that all have to do with things we've talked about recently on the show. More specifically, they're trending in the news. So they should know the answer to this. This is what we prep on every day. But Jordan and Audrey are playing for you at home. So let's just dive right in. Question number one. Don Toliver just brought out Justin Timberlake at his concert in Miami to perform Justin's Rock Your Body, which, as you may or may not know, Don Toliver samples in his hit song Body.
2: Yes.
1: Where is Justin Timberlake from?
2: Jordan. He is from Tennessee, specifically Memphis.
1: Memphis, Tennessee. From Memphis, Tennessee.
2: Yes.
3: I'm literally 25 years old. How am I supposed to know that?
2: Google.
1: Yeah. You Google's also claim around. That you know all the 2000 songs all the time.
3: That's like the night. He's so old.
2: You literally claim that you know everything all the time. So
1: all of Justin Timberlake's albums came out in 2000. Question number two. 1 point to Jordan. Amazon's failed drone delivery attempts are going viral on the internet after several videos. By the way, Audrey and I talked about this last week because of one video. There's been a bunch more.
2: Yeah. The one in the pool.
1: Deliveries gone wrong. They include drones getting dropped in pools or drone packages getting dropped in pools. They're trying to drop packages during high winds. Uh-huh. Even one especially sharp spoon of a person trying to catch a drone package delivery.
3: I would try to catch one.
1: Catch a box?
2: That might hurt.
1: It's getting dropped on you from 20 feet.
3: It's probably like, I don't know.
1: All right, back to the question. Founded by Jeff Bezos, Amazon launched as an online retailer in 1994, originally selling primarily what product?
3: Audrey. Books.
1: Books is correct.
2: I feel like that was at the same time.
1: One point each. 1 point to Audrey, 1 point to Jordan. Final question.
3: Okay.
1: Question three. Justin Bieber is crowdsourcing phone developers to help make a smartphone that he could just slap his Skylark brand onto.
3: Uh-huh.
1: He literally tweeted, if anyone has a phone ready to go, send it to me. We can work together. Which is kind of hilarious. Obviously, a tough sell when he currently uses an iPhone. He's always photographed holding an iPhone.
2: Right.
1: What number is the current model of the iPhone on the market?
2: Jordan.
3: Audrey?
1: Jordan.
2: 17.
1: 17 is correct.
3: Yeah.
1: Jordan wins the test.
2: Let's go.
3: Yay.
2: Hey, Audrey.
3: Good job.
2: Oh, okay. I'm not going to say anything mean now.
1: Kind of a trick question. For what it's worth, Apple's supposed to announce the iPhone 18 on either September 8th or 9th. They haven't confirmed the date yet.
2: Are they paying you?
3: I have it.
1: No. I pay that, but I like iPhones.
3: Oh, okay.
1: All right. XYZ is the test. It's all brought to you by Chick-fil-A on XYZ with Eric Zachary.
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0: Northwest, the product of Kim and Kanye, is, well, she's 13 now.
1: Yep.
0: She's been making headlines pretty much her entire life, but now, like, with her performance at, what was it, Coachella?
1: Yeah, not only that, I mean, like, she's just producing regularly. She's following in her father's footsteps and, like, has a lot of producer credits. She just put out an album, I believe. But she was, they did this whole piece in Dazed Magazine, and she seriously was like, I want to work at Starbucks next year. And when they thought, like, oh, you know, we thought, you know, if the rapping doesn't work out, you'd be a basketball player or something. Right. She's like, no, I'm going to turn 13 next year.
0: Frappuccinos.
1: Yeah, no,
0: that's
1: exactly
0: my calling.
1: I love this. I think it's very funny that somebody who is uber famous probably has seen the majority of the world at this point at such a young age. It's just like, yeah, I want to be with the people and just work a minimum wage job.
0: Which I think is super admirable.
1: Yeah.
0: There's part of me that's a skeptic that's like she's saying this because like she's been media trained since day three, right?
1: Okay.
0: Like, you know, Kim Kardashian's like, you know, you should sound like you're part of the people.
1: Oh, you think this is a part of the, wheelhouse.
0: Yeah, and then like you and I talked about this a little bit. Like what Starbucks is going to hire her because the media frenzy that would happen at that store.
1: Sure.
0: Like, the lines are long enough just because Pumpkin Spice started. Like, I
1: you
0: imagine...
1: You won't be able to get your drink
0: these,
1: now.
0: All these, like, D-list app rappers trying to get their beats. Like,
1: 100%.
0: They're, it's like the opposite of a pup cup. They're trying to hand stuff back to her for free.
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0: streaming, which I know sounds like, why would Uber be doing this? But yeah. The idea is that it's safety for teen accounts, so that when your teenager is in an Uber alone, which I think is ridiculous. I don't think you should be putting your child in an Uber if they're under that certain age.
1: Right, by themselves.
2: I was Ubering.
0: Yeah, well, I don't think that's great.
1: Yeah.
0: That said, they're claiming that, you know, this is a safety feature, so you can be, just FaceTime your child. Why do they need a live stream?
1: Yeah.
0: But they're saying we're not collecting the data, we're deleting it immediately after.
1: Yeah, mm-hmm. So it's basically a camera from the driver's phone to watch the teen, right?
0: Yeah.
1: And now, once the ride is over, their phone doesn't get it, the parent's phone or the teen's phone cannot access the video.
0: They
1: per
0: say.
1: Uber. They're,
0: per
1: they
0: Uber,
1: said that. They
0: yeah.
1: say it's not end-to-end encrypted, which mm-hmm. means Uber is not taking it either.
0: Mm-hmm.
1: It's just a window to your child until the ride is over.
0: Mm-hmm. Yeah.
1: I think it's a slippery slope.
0: Yeah.
1: It's already being tested in some cities, Atlanta, Cleveland, Rhode Island, and others. But
0: Rhode Island's a state, but okay.
1: Well, no. They're right. Markets, excuse me.
0: Uber offering live streaming, and they promise, wink, they're not collecting your data.
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1: I know this sounds bizarre, but Jordan may end up wrestling my teenage second cousin.
2: I don't know. No. Like,
1: I don't want to do
2: veto.
1: It. First of all,
2: veto.
1: First of all, this is with and actually partially the idea of my cousin's mom, who's my first cousin.
2: Yeah. It's so weird.
1: My cousin Callie is an all-state champion wrestler. She's been wrestling boys up until high school because they weren't like just women's only wrestling.
3: Right.
1: And now she's like on track to just crush it. She's a sophomore in high school. I made a joke yesterday to my cousin Nicole, and I was like, how fast do you think Callie could take Jordan down? And Jordan kind of gave me that look like, I could mess a child up. I would never do that.
3: Right.
1: But I think what caught him more off guard is that Nicole immediately went second. Like, easy.
4: I'm not going to fold in seconds. You know, I don't care if you're an adult child.
1: But then this has escalated to like, okay, if we actually arrange this, Nicole went home, told her daughter about it. Not only is her daughter into it, she followed Jordan from her wrestling page. Jordan saw some of these takedown videos, and Jordan texted me at 9 o'clock last night. He's like, man, why are you going to make me get my butt beat by a teenager?
2: Yeah.
4: Yes.
2: Well, here's my thing is that, no offense, Jordan, if she did end up winning, you'd be like,
1: will.
2: I let her.
4: That's not my vibe.
1: You still haven't seen these. These videos, Audrey. There's no way that he's gonna be able to fake letting her win. She is either taking him down, or he's at least surviving at best and then tapping the mat.
2: Or I fear that you would let her and then maybe not say anything.
1: I don't think so.
4: That is more my vibe.
2: Now
4: you're speaking my language.
1: I think Jordan will enter with that mentality until he realizes how fast she has his arm behind his back.
4: Here's the weirdest thing.
2: I just don't think that there would be effort behind. There wouldn't be spirit behind
4: this
2: it.
4: This is the weirdest thing. We got to zoom out a little bit. Why does Eric's whole family want to see me get beat up? That's what the real problem is here.
1: Audrey understands that part. Like,
4: everybody
1: that's
4: wants to see Jordan get his butt kicked.
1: You want to see Jordan ride a mini horse? Because that's an alternative that we have, too.
4: Why don't we see Jordan, like, eat a nice sandwich?
1: On a mini horse.
4: Jordan, enjoy a sunset.
1: The same cousin also has a mini horse named Kevin who rides around in a Ford Escape. And we want to arrange Jordan riding the mini horse. So, one of two options.
4: I don't know why it became Jackass with Jordan.
2: I don't think...
1: New segment alert.
4: No!
1: To XYZ with Eric Zachary. We'll see you tomorrow. Everybody say goodbye.
2: Bye.
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0: 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Guardian Security's been doing business in Alaska over 52 years. 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
6: On an average morning, while heading into work, John was rear-ended at the light, spilling coffee on his shirt. He was in shock and mostly felt okay, but John didn't realize that his symptoms would be delayed. Neck pain, headaches, some shoulder pain too, a lot of discomfort. John didn't know what to do. Wait, he remembered, an ad on his radio for Excellence in Health Chiropractic, winning Best in Alaska 7 years in a row. So without hesitation, John picked up that phone and dialed 562-NECK and was greeted with, "Hello!" And after just a few sessions, his pain had gone away thanks to Excellence in Health Chiropractic, he could go about his normal day.

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2: Office kitchen etiquette. 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
3: Well, here's the thing. 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I don't know how it got here. Some sort of strange portal opened up, but mysteries continue to surround me.
2: Mm-hmm. It's coming up next.
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1: Anna, there's been weird things happening at my house, suffice to say, over the last week or so. It started with Forkgate.
2: So Forkgate, if you missed it, was when Raven's wife somehow realized out of the 12 forks set they have at their home, one had been replaced with an imposter fork, and she doesn't know who did it, and they couldn't figure out why. We confronted Raven's mom, which I thought was a bad idea.
1: Strongly denied it.
2: Yep.
1: Yeah. But here's the thing. The fork, again, as you mentioned, was replaced with an imposter fork, meant to look like it. It weighs the same. It's a similar size. Very, very strange occurrence, right?
2: Yeah, weird.
1: Over the last week or so, I've noticed that we are down, short, one Snapware container cover. The rectangular size there. My wife really recognized that. I mean, I didn't pick up on it, but my wife picked up on it.
2: I mean, who cares, Raven?
1: So my wife told me that I must have lost it. I must have taken it to work or whatever, to which I denied that. Who leaves with a container and comes back without a top? That doesn't make any sense whatsoever, right?
2: I think you're just throwing this stuff in the garbage.
1: So here's the thing. I came in this morning, right? And I'm checking in the office cafe here. And lo and behold, I go through all the cabinets and I find a snap top.
2: So it was you that left it here.
1: I don't think it was. It still doesn't make any sense whatsoever. So I stuff it in my bag and I'm like, thankfully, now all is right with the world again. Somebody was thoughtful enough to put this in a cabinet and now I'm going to leave with it. I get a text message from my wife 3 minutes ago. She's now found the extra top.
2: So you stole a top from here that had nothing to do with whatever chaos nonsense that's happening at your home.
1: I mean, possibly that's what happened, or possibly an extra top showed up back at my house. Now here's the problem. Now I need your help because everybody's in the building at this point. I got to somehow get it back in that cabinet without anybody realizing that I took it.
2: Just give it to me. I'll go put it back in the cabinet. Like, nobody cares.
1: Are you sure?
2: I'm certain that nobody cares if you just take the top and put it back in. And the fact that you just took one from the kitchen here and thought it was fine.
1: It wasn't attached to a bottom.
2: All right.
1: So somewhere out there, there's somebody else that's missing a top right now at this moment. Like, these are weird things that are happening.
2: It's not that weird. I think you guys need a new hobby.
1: I texted my wife and I was like, you're sure you have the count correct?
2: Yeah, she's sure.
1: And she says good.
2: Yep.
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2: At what point when you're a groomsman or a bridesmaid, do you look at the bride or the groom and say, that's enough. We are cutting you off financially. You're going to get this whole story. Then you'll be the judge. Couples Court's coming up next.
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1: One couple.
2: 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I don't get it.
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2: And I'm being deprived of going there because I'm a guy?
1: You decide the outcome.
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4: Every day a couple joins us, let us know what their disagreement is about, and then you just have to decide who's right. Mark and Caroline. Caroline, what's going on?
5: Mark is being asked by one of his best friends. He's a groomsman for his wedding. And the groom is asking him to pay for his bachelor's party. And I think this is absolutely ridiculous because Mark has already paid for, they had this party where like all of the attendees pay to go to the party. He's having everyone pitch in money for a Jeep and for their honeymoon. And I just think it's ridiculous. Like, he has to pay for something himself.
4: Wait a minute. What?
6: Yeah, wait a minute. Wait a minute. So I'm following you here. There was a stag or a Jack and Jill, it sounds like, a party where everybody had to pay to go.
5: Yes.
6: And they want people to help pay for a Jeep and a honeymoon? Mark, what's going on here?
7: Yeah, so, you know, it's my boy. You know, it's his first wedding, hopefully the only wedding. And he wants us, you know, the guys to all pay for the bachelor party, pay for his airfare and his trip to Vegas. So, you know, all the guys, we just kind of agreed we're going to do it. So I don't see what the big problem is here. He's just getting, you know, getting married once. So he wants us to treat him for this.
4: All right, hold on.
7: I don't see the issue.
4: You could register for a Jeep because I didn't know that.
7: Apparently.
4: How do you do that?
6: I think that you can register like for Jeep itself or like Chevy, and it's like people almost buying you a gift card, right?
7: Exactly.
6: And it's basically the same thing for the honeymoon.
5: Yes.
4: Okay. Well, I mean, $300 at this point when you're already paying for a honeymoon and a Jeep. What's another $300 from your buddies?
7: Exactly.
6: I mean, it sounds crazy on the surface, but I think that this is just how a lot of people handle things now, right? Instead of doing a registry where you're like, oh, we need towels or we need this or we need that. Just, you know, these are the things that we're actually trying to save up for. People kind of pay into that. It might rub people wrong, but on the other hand, I mean, it's all going the same way. You choose an amount, you give what you feel is appropriate, right? So if you give $100 or $200 towards this car or honeymoon or whatever, that's just like, you know, putting a regular card out there in the box at the wedding. So I don't have a problem with that. I've never been asked to pay for somebody else's bachelor party, but a good friend, I would have no problem doing it. I'm a guy. I don't have to buy a bridesmaid's dress. I got to rent a tux, something like that. It's a little bit less responsibility.
4: Let's see what the audience has to say, because they may agree with you. What's another $300 at this point? You're a groomsman. It's part of their special day. Okay. But they may see Caroline's point, too. At what point do you draw the line? He had a stag party, which is supposed to be raising money for the couple.
6: Sure.
4: He's asking for money for a Jeep, which I'd never heard of before, and it's amazing.
6: I'm sure it's a nice Jeep.
4: And now he wants people to pay for their honeymoon, too? Like, what? I mean, it's not a handout. It's a wedding.
6: Yeah, that's true. 1-800-330-9999. Whose side are you on? It's the Couples Court with Anna and Raven.
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2: It's expensive when you're part of a wedding party. It really is. But are they just getting taken advantage of? Mark is a groomsman in one of his buddies' weddings, but they have registered for the honeymoon. They registered for money towards Jeep. What? I didn't even know you could do that.
3: Right.
2: All right. And now, he already had a stag party. Now he's having a bachelor party. The bachelor party is a destination. They're going to Las Vegas. And he wants all the groomsmen to chip in $300 each to cover his travel costs.
3: You know, when I look at it as a groomsman, my job's pretty easy. I just got to pick up the tux at the right time, stand where they tell me, you know, walk in with whoever they say. So the $300 isn't really all that bad to me. The gifts are regular. But, you know, this is a thing. And I think that some people are really getting sick of it, is that nowadays when somebody has a life event, we just put up a GoFundMe or something like that and we expect everybody else in the world to pay for it. And whereas, you know, many of us, we paid for these things ourselves before.
2: Caroline, Mark's wife, is very upset and says, No, you're not paying $300 more. Like, they have to pay for something. It's their wedding. They can't just expect everybody else to pay for it. What do you think about this? Looking at our text line, I'm with the wife. His friend is really taking advantage of him. What's next? He's going to ask his friends to help pay his mortgage? I mean, it's true.
3: Where does it end?
2: I mean, he asked for a Jeep. Now he wants a trip to Vegas. He already had a stag party.
3: People are happy to help people celebrate, but when it feels like you're always looking for a handout.
2: What do you think? 1-800-330-9999. At this point, would you just pitch in the $300 for the trip to Vegas? 1-800-330-9999. It's Couples Court.
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1: At what point, when you're part of a bridal party, do you say to the bride or groom, that's enough, I can't afford to spend any more money?
0: It's a tricky thing, because the problem is that you usually don't figure that out till you're all the way in it, right? You've already been spending money before more expensive show up, and you're like, this is just getting out of hand at that point.
1: Mark is part of he's a groomsman in his buddy's wedding. The bride and groom have already registered for a Jeep, which FYI, I didn't know you could do, their honeymoon. He had a stag party, a big stag party, but the close group of groomsmen are now going to Vegas, and the groom has asked each of the groomsmen to chip in $300 to cover his travel expenses.
0: Well, I think when you put together a bachelor party, right, the best man or whoever is going to come up with a plan for it. And if that person, you know, initializes the idea or the groom brings it up to them, then they're going to ask. $300 each, spread out over a group of guys, should give them all.

0: the money he needs, I probably would do it. But, I mean, I guess you have trepidations about the fact that more money could be added to that, too.
1: Right. Caroline, his wife, says, that's enough. Like, we keep spending money on these people. He can pay for his own trip. We just had a stag party for him. What do you think? 1-800-330-9999. Couples Court.
2: I'm on the wife's side because, you know, weddings these days have become ridiculous. Everybody wants to compete and have the bigger wedding and put it on Facebook. And it really becomes exhausting. You know, people are doing three-day weddings and destination weddings. And, you know, it's just, it's become such a competition. It takes away from what the day is about.
1: It just becomes very expensive, too. You know, you want to celebrate your friends. Of course you do, and your family members. But, like, every time you hear about it, you're like, oh, my gosh, how much is this going to cost me? And that's not cool anymore.
0: Hey, you want to do big things. You need big dollars.
1: Looking at our text line at 1-800-330-9999, they write, I don't understand why wedding people expect everyone to pay for everything. What happened to just going out to dinner one night with your friends and that's your bachelor party? If you want to go to Vegas, pay for yourself.
0: Ann Raven, whose side are you on?
3: I don't think it's Christmas tree paying, making his friends pay for his trip. That should be, it's all complimentary space. You know, that's his party. He should have them have fun with it. It should be all free. You know, there's no reason for him to, for his friends to pay for it.
0: You know, I was always raised that if you can't afford something, you shouldn't plan for it, right? You have to make the plan of how you're going to pay for something that you want to do before you actually plan to do it.
1: Looking at our text line again, and Anna Maria texted, my daughter was in a wedding party. You pay for the dress, you pay for the bridal gift, and you pay for the bachelorette party. They went to Nashville and everybody chipped in for the bride. It's commonplace. So maybe it is just commonplace now.
4: The verdict is in. Jury foreman, what are the results?
1: Caroline, our audience agreed with you. When is it going to end? First, it's $300 for the airfare and the hotel. And next thing you know, it's going to be covering food costs and entertainment costs. And I mean, there's got to be some kind of stipulation going into it.
5: Exactly. I mean, I know when they get to Vegas, it's just going to keep adding up. And they're going to end up spending so much money. It's going to be like $1,000, honestly, by the time they finish. I know these guys. That's always what happens.
0: Well, Mark, sounds like you've got to lie because you're going to spend that money if every other guy in that group tells you to. But best of luck trying to explain no that you're not allowed to.
6: You got it. It's going to be a big problem.
1: All right. If you have a problem, too, send an email. couplescourt@annaandraven.com.
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2: You know when you overhear parents make threats to their kids?
1: Oh, yeah.
2: And you wonder, like, are you going to follow through with that? Because there's some that I hear and I just think in my head, liar, liar, liar, pants on fire. You're
1: Nobody's
2: not following
1: buying
2: through,
1: that.
2: Right?
1: Right.
2: But every once in a while, when you follow through with a threat, it will stick with you for the rest of your life.
1: Both you and the child.
2: Absolutely. 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
1: The art of the threat. When you're a parent, you get very good at making threats. Now, there's two different types of parents. There's the parents that follow through on the threat.
0: Yeah.
1: And there's the parent that just says them because it pops into their head. And they say, if I say this, my kid will not do this or will do this. And it doesn't normally work.
0: Yeah, like the countdown thing. The 3, 2, 1.5. You know, like, yeah. I mean, I feel like all those conversations are really null and void. But they do give some sort of warning to the fact that something is coming.
1: I've been thinking about
0: before and after
1: the art of the threat over the last week or so, because I witnessed two parents make empty threats.
0: Okay.
1: And one parent, we were in a Whole Foods parking lot and they were parked next to me. And the mom said to the

0: son, who was throwing a fit in the back seat. He said, if you don't calm down right now, she said, we're not going to the birthday party later.
1: Okay.
0: And I thought to myself, liar, liar, pants on fire.
1: Right.
0: We all know you're going to the birthday party. You ready to RSVP'd? You're going to go.
1: You've got the gift. There's appearances here, right?
0: Yeah.
1: Like, you know, it's diplomacy, right? It could be family, whatever. There's another side to it. You're right.
0: And I'm not criticizing that mom because I've been that mom many, many, many times.
1: Sure,
0: okay?
1: Of
0: yes.
1: course.
0: Then we were at an actual birthday party on Friday night.
1: Mm-hmm.
0: And one of the kids was, they were playing too rough with his brother on the trampoline. They're punching each other in the face, the whole thing. And they grab him, they pull him out, they sit him in a seat, and they say, you can't go back and play with the other kids for the rest of the party.
1: Okay.
0: Do you know how long that lasted?
1: 5 minutes.
0: Not even. I mean, if it was 2 minutes,
1: oh,
0: like,
1: man.
0: The mom said to the dad jokingly, she's like, you couldn't even give it 5 minutes?
1: Right.
0: You couldn't even, you know, within 2 minutes, he was back playing with the kids. And I think that parents fall into that trap. But every once in a while, there is a threat.
1: Yeah.
0: And they follow through on that threat.
1: Yeah.
0: And it scars you for life like it did to me.
1: I remember one of the things that was very jarring to me was there was a time during my teenage years where I was a little bit, you know, it's a little bit rowdy, Anna. And I would not conform. This might be hard for you to understand. And they took the door off my bedroom.
0: Oh, yeah.
1: Yeah.
0: They said, we're going to take the door right off.
1: And then, like,
0: and did it.
1: You know, like, right after that happened, like, the first day you're defiant, the first few hours, you're like, so?
0: Mm-hmm.
1: What? I don't care. I'll just live up here like this. And then after a while, you're like, nope, this has got to change, right? So you start, by the end of that first week, you're broken.
0: Yeah.
1: And when you get into the second week, like, all of a sudden, you're acting like an angel.
0: Yeah.
1: An angel. I never learned to be so quiet as I learned to be in that room once the door got put back on.
0: My dad canceled my sweet 16. You want to talk about following through on a threat?
1: Rough.
0: I was never allowed to sleep out as a kid, and all I wanted to do when I turned 16 was to sleep out. And he said, if you are not home at 10 o'clock, I'm going to cancel your birthday party. This wasn't like 12 kids at my house.
1: Right.
0: This was like a rented out place, big sweet 16.
1: So you figure there's no way he's going to do that.
0: No way.
1: No way.
0: He lost the deposit, whole thing. I came home at 10:15 because he called the parents' house. Was like, if she's not home in 5 minutes, I came home 15 minutes later, canceled my sweet 16.
1: Wow.
0: I think that it permanently scarred me. That's why
1: right.
0: I hate my birthday for the rest of my life.
1: You're still mad at him.
0: I'm still mad. I'm never going to get over it. But he said it. If you're not home, I'm canceling your party. I didn't listen to him.
1: Has he ever offered to throw you another one?
0: No.
1: Like now at this age?
0: He paid for my wedding.
1: Cry about
0: we'll
1: it.
0: Call it even.
1: Yeah.
0: Yeah.
1: Yeah. Yeah, you're good.
0: I don't know. The art of the threat. Let's talk about the times your parents did follow through. Or did you follow through? What threat did you make that you did it? And they learned their lesson. 1-800-330-9999.
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10: On an average morning while heading into work, John was rear-ended at the light, spilling coffee on his shirt. He was in shock and mostly felt okay, but John didn't realize that his symptoms would be delayed. Neck pain, headaches, some shoulder pain too, a lot of discomfort. John didn't know what to do. Wait, he remembered, an ad on his radio for Excellence in Health Chiropractic, winning Best in Alaska 7 years in a row. So without hesitation, John picked up that phone and dialed 562-NECK and was greeted with, "Hello." And after just a few sessions, his pain had gone away thanks to Excellence in Health Chiropractic, he could go about his normal day.

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2: The threat that your parents actually followed through with. Lately, I've been hearing all these parents like screaming at their kids, like, if you don't calm down, we're not going to the birthday party later. I'm like, yes, you are. Yes, you. It's a lie. You're going to go to the birthday party. It's a fake threat. But every once in a while, your parent will follow through, and that will stay with you for the rest of your life. And you know what? Sometimes it works, and sometimes it doesn't.
3: They took the door off my bedroom. That lasted about 3 weeks or so. I was a saint at the end of that thing. I've had a television removed from my room before.
2: Yep.
3: You know, back in the day, like, that was, it was life-altering.
2: Well, I mean, when I had my Sweet 16 canceled because I stayed out past my curfew.
3: That's trauma.
2: That was, I'll never get over that.
3: Thanks,
2: never.
3: Thanks, Dino.
2: Yeah, thanks, Dad. Sue wrote on our Facebook page at Anna and Raven, took away our Christmas gifts because we peaked.
3: You know what? I don't think I applaud them, but I respect parents that have followed through on that threat. When something terrible happens coming up on the holidays, most times they break, right? But that's a hard lesson to learn when you're a kid.
2: 1 year, my cousin Tony got coal in his stocking for real.
3: Wow.
2: Yeah. I mean, Santa was watching.
3: Well, I'm glad that you're out now on parole, Tony.
2: 1-800-330-9999. What was the threat that your parents actually followed through with?
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2: The art of the threat when it comes to parenting. I've seen so many parents lately, and it makes me giggle, that they do the empty threats. You know what I'm talking about. You're not going to go to the birthday party if you don't stop. You're going to the birthday party. I'm going to take away your iPad for the rest of your life, maybe for about half hour.
1: Yeah, if that, right. Sometimes those threats, they ring empty, that's all.
2: But sometimes, when your parent follows through on a threat, it stays with you for the rest of your life.
1: No question.
2: What was the threat that you followed through on? 1-800-330-9999. Rob?
3: So, in high school, or no, you know, when I was younger, the preteen era, I could have legit become an SNET repairman because I had a phone in my room. And, you know, my mom would say I had to get off the phone at a certain time or she was going to rip it out of the wall. And she would rip it out of the wall and then I would reinstall it.
1: Over and over and over again. So you learn how to rewire the house.
2: Yeah, and that's how his career began. Now he's an engineer.
1: Right. Paula, tell us, what's that threat that your parents made against you for discipline and they followed through on, or the threat that you made against your kids?
4: Actually, it was a threat I made against my daughter and I followed through, and she didn't think I was going to.
1: We were divorced.
4: Me and my husband were divorced, and my daughter was acting up and telling me, Daddy lets me, Daddy lets me. Mm-hmm. I said, okay, Daddy lets you, go live with Daddy. And she's like, okay, fine, I will. So I got garbage bags. I packed all of her clothing in garbage bags, proceeded to throw them out the front door.
1: Wow.
4: Called her father. He came and got her. She sat in the car for about 2 hours, came back inside and said, I'm sorry, Mommy, I didn't mean it.
2: Right.
4: I said, yeah, I didn't think so.
2: Yeah.
1: How old was she?
4: Maybe 12, 13, you know, those fun teenage years.
1: They are wild, no question. Nowadays, I don't know, what year is that?
4: Going back about 20 years ago.
1: Yeah, it doesn't play out maybe the same way now, right?
2: Well, no,
1: it's crazy,
2: I think
1: I don't think you're wrong.
2: My mom always say, if you don't like it, then run away. And I remember one day I ran away.
1: Yeah.
2: And I ran away to like the school playground that was like down the street.
1: Yeah, when'd you come back?
2: Nobody came looking for me.
1: Yeah.
2: And then after an hour, I was like, I'm going to go home now.
1: Yep. What's for dinner, Mom?
2: Right. Like, what am I going to do this park by myself? I'm 12.
1: Thanks for the call.
2: Julian, what was a threat that you followed through on as a parent or your parents did?
5: Yeah, this is one that my parents did. I'm still not really over this. I failed to turn in a homework assignment, and my parents left me without the car the night they knew I was going to go see David Bowie live, and I never got to see him.
1: Oh, that's it. I'm not talking to you, Mom.
2: Oh. I don't think that you're over it yet.
5: No. I'm never going to see him now.
2: I know, I get it.
5: Sorry.
2: Listen, I understand. I had a threat follow through that ruined my life. I still talk about it to this day. It sucks when things like that happen. And I don't know if it's better or worse. Like, did they prove their point? Yes. Are you scarred for the rest of your life? Yes, too. Yep.
1: Yeah.
2: Both things
1: resent
2: can be
1: them?
2: True.
1: Right.
2: Yes.
1: Yeah, I would resent them for that.
2: Yeah. Yeah. Okay, I guess it's all coming together now.
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9: On an average morning while heading into work, John was rear-ended at the light, spilling coffee on his shirt. He was in shock and mostly felt okay, but John didn't realize that his symptoms would be delayed. Neck pain, headaches, some shoulder pain too, a lot of discomfort. 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So without hesitation, John picked up that phone and dialed 562-NECK and was greeted with, hello. And after just a few sessions, his pain had gone away thanks to Excellence in Health Chiropractic, he could go about his normal day.
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4: Time saver traffic.
5: Got some dense fog along the inbound Glen and a bit of a struggle getting onto J-Bear right now at the D Street gate. Time saver traffic.
6: 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Sunny today with our high near 63. Northeast winds 5 to 10 miles per hour. Mostly clear this evening. Low drops down to around 44 with calm winds. Mostly sunny tomorrow. High right around 61. 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
7: Here's the one thing I know for sure. Everybody loves Dolly Parton. Loved her.
5: Yeah.
7: Oh my gosh. It's my entire feed. It's everywhere I look today.
5: The world is a little bit dimmer without her.
7: I know, but you want to know what? But I wasn't sad because I know that like she lived the fullest life ever. Yeah. She was ready to be with her husband. She was ready to rest. You know, like
5: this is
7: life well lived.
5: This might sound crazy, but in all truth, right? Like if you believe in heaven, right?
7: Absolutely.
5: And if you're going to heaven,
7: yep.
5: Then you know the people that you expect or hope will greet you when you get there. It'd be like your parents, right? Your dog, any great friend that lost. But imagine after you saw them and they were like, "Listen, we're going to go to dinner. We're going to catch up with you in a minute." And then they were like, "Dolly Parton's going to show you to your room. You know, a room is prepared for you." And Dolly Parton was there and she was like, "All right, child, come with me." Showed you the room and then was like, "Supper was at 5. I'll see you later. Tupac and I are going to have dessert or whatever." You'd be like, this place might be awesome, right? Like, I mean, heaven is a little bit brighter with her there and...
7: Absolutely.
5: The world is a little bit dimmer, but amazing, amazing things and amazing life.
7: Yeah, we'll be talking about Dolly throughout the show today.
5: Of course.
7: I'm looking at her plaque right now at her mausoleum where she'll be laid to rest in Nashville, which has already been there since her husband, Carl, passed away a few years ago. And it's gorgeous. And it's like it's the most beautiful plaque I've ever seen. Throughout the day today, you'll be hearing a whole lot about Dolly Parton and all the incredible things that she contributed to our society and our lives as well.
5: Yeah.
7: Yeah, but coming up next, we're going to discuss with Raven's wife, Alicia, how yesterday his plan was to text all his friends about the minimum they were allowed to give at their son's wedding.
5: 1 week to rehearsal. 1 week, Anna.
7: It's next.
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0: That yesterday, Raven had a great idea. He was going to text all his friends and tell them to give a minimum of $150 per person at his son's wedding coming up next weekend.
1: That's three bills in the envelope if you're a couple, Anna. Here's the thing, right? I'd rather just be upfront with my friends and tell them the thing that they may have missed. Etiquette has been updated, all right? And don't embarrass me.
0: Okay.
1: This is the one son. This is the one wedding, all right? After this, people will talk about you forever. So let's make sure they say nice things.
0: So after he made that bold claim, I decided to ask you what you thought about it. And lots of text messages came in, but I thought we would discuss it with your wife, Alicia, who had no idea that you were doing this.
2: Hello.
0: Hi.
1: Hey, babe. Anna's here.
2: Hi. Hi.
0: So, Alicia, I don't know if you heard, but yesterday Raven announced on the air that he was going to text all his friends and have a man-to-man talk about giving a minimum of $150 per person envelope for your son's wedding.
2: Yeah, I did hear that.
1: Yeah. I just want to be clear. I think that men appreciate honest conversation.
0: Mm-hmm.
1: I know me and my friends, you know, we communicate pretty clearly. And I don't want there to be anything weird between us, you know, from after next Friday, the kid's wedding, for the rest of our lives. So I just think that it's wise to communicate with them, you know, what my expectations might be.
0: I told him, even though all that is true, you can't tell people what to give at a wedding. So, Alicia, I just thought I would read you some text messages that came in during the show after he made that announcement. Okay. Raven is so off base wanting to message his friends about a wedding gift. If he and his wife are going to hold people to how much they give as a wedding gift against them, then I think you need to resurrect your "That's All I Need to Know About You" segment.
2: Ouch.
1: You can't lump my wife in with me on this one. I'm a free thinking person myself, Mr. Texter.
0: Let's see. Telling guests what they are expected to give is tacky and in poor taste. I feel people gift what they can afford to give.
1: Give me that nonsense again. Oh,
2: I don't believe that.
1: Oh, it was such a...
2: I don't believe.
1: Thank you.
2: Listen, I've seen some really wealthy people go to weddings and be the cheapest ones there.
1: That's right.
0: That's
1: exactly
0: true.
1: Right. I don't want to hear about this. We afford to give what we can, blah, blah, blah. Forget all that. If you don't feel like you can afford it, you didn't have to come.
0: Let's see. Another text. I think it's hilarious that Raven thinks it's a man's conversation. That's got to be the most mother-in-law thing I've heard in a while. My mother-in-law still asks me what someone gave us at our wedding to determine what she gives back. I still do that, too. I have a notebook.
1: That's what I'm saying. So everybody has this conversation privately.
0: It's not, no,
1: me
0: don't.
1: And
0: we
1: my friends can talk about
0: you
1: this.
0: You can keep track. So when it's their turn, you return the favor. It's different than telling them you got to put this. So, Alicia,
2: I'm officially a mother-in-law. I told my daughter-in-law, I said, listen, between you and I want a list. I want to know how to treat people moving forward.
0: Right, of course. I mean, that you do, because that's DL, but you can't tell people what to give. You just keep
2: listen,
0: a nice notebook.
2: I know all the vacations you go on. If you give my kid $50 for his wedding, I'm not going to feel the same about you moving forward. I'm not.
1: Okay, I'm just going to check again here. So you don't want me to message the guys.
2: No, they all know now, don't they?
1: I think they better have. Better be supporting this program.
0: I don't give money for a wedding gift. This is another text. I make them a quilt for their wedding, and the quilt will cost way more than $300 than I would pay in cash.
1: Well, that's a bad business
2: decision.
1: He's not
2: invited.
1: Right there. Right.
0: That's
1: a bad business decision. I think that's lovely for the people you've provided quilts to over the years. I am not one that needs a quilt.
0: One more, Alicia. My daughter got married in July of 2024. It cost $225 a head. She had two families of five come, and they each gave $250 for all five.
1: Yeah, and now she hates those families.
0: She said, I would have told them to stay home if I knew that.
1: See? That's somebody. You know what? I'm going to hand her my numbers for my friends, and she can text them for me.
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12: Got some dense fog along the inbound Glen and a bit of a struggle getting onto J-Bear right now at the D Street gate. Time saver traffic.
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0: It's a throwback. We're bringing it back today because, Raven, if you ask all your friends to give a minimum of $150 per person in the envelope as a gift to your son's wedding, that's all I need to know about you.
1: I mean, at least according to one texter.
0: To many texters, actually.
1: Well, whatever.
0: Yes, and
1: you know what?
0: Calls and emails.
1: That's fine. Yes. I observe the things that other humans do out there on the planet, too, and I've got my own statements to make.
0: There's a segment called It's All I Need to Know About You. You just fill in the blank. If you blank, that's all I need to know about you. It's old school, and we're bringing it back. If you have one, call 1-800-330-9999.
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1: That's all I need to know about you.
2: That's all I need to know about you.
3: That's all I need to know about you.
4: That's all I need to know about you.
5: That's all I need to know about you.
3: Back by popular request, that's all I need to know about you. After Raven said he was going to text all his friends to make sure they were giving an appropriate gift to his son for the wedding next week, somebody said, if you do that, that's all I need to know about you.
0: I've got plenty that are wedding associated right now. I mean, like, I could rattle off a list. If you wear a flannel or don't iron your shirt, jeans, or work boots to a wedding, that's all I need to know about you. If you show up to a wedding and you don't have a card that's stuffed full of cash, that's all I need to know about you.
3: Okay.
0: I can do that all day.
3: Raven, Sophia, producer Justin, here's how it works. You just have to fill in the blank. If you blank, that's all I need to know about you. I'll start with one, although Raven has given 12. If you say that you have a favorite kid, that's all I need to know about you. You know, I'm doing all the back to school posts that's been like filling my feed, besides obviously Dolly Parton today, and all the pictures are, there's one mom who wrote, my favorite child is starting third grade. And I thought it was like a joke because I thought that maybe it was the only child.
0: Yeah.
3: No, she's got three other kids.
0: That's not cool.
3: How do you put into the world my favorite child and mean it when you have other kids in your house?
0: Yeah.
3: That's messed up. That's all I need to know about you.
0: Even if it's a joke, it's living on the internet for the rest of time now at that point. Yeah, I'd agree with that one.
6: Yeah,
0: sure.
6: Definitely.
3: So, Sophia?
7: I experienced this one the other day. If you body slam me while I am trying to get out of the elevator so you could walk in first, that is all I need to know about you. Wait for people to get out.
0: Who did that?
7: I wasn't here.
3: No. Oh, okay.
7: Yeah, I don't know what
0: there's
7: was.
0: There's a lot of workers here right now.
3: No. There's a lot of construction.
0: I got on the elevator the other day, and a construction guy got on the elevator with me. No big deal, right? Except he was dragging a cart that the was carts. Basically yeah. the yeah. same size as the interior yeah. of the elevator.
3: Yeah.
0: And we have these like blankets, these work blankets on the edges of the elevator so it doesn't get scratched up in there. Then he gets in and he proceeds to start lifting the one on the back and he says, I got to go out the back with the freight. I'm like, how is this my responsibility all of a sudden here, right? Am I to assist you?
3: But we should remind people that when you're getting on and off an elevator, whoever's on the elevator has to get off first.
0: Exit
4: right.
0: first. And don't stand
4: first.
0: In front of the doors, right. get to the side, all that. Yes.
6: Also, don't be on your phone looking down when the doors open so you're going to smack into somebody without paying attention to what's happening.
0: Okay.
3: Good advice. Justin.
6: If you don't make eye contact with your server, with your bartender, with your waitress, with anyone you're conducting a transaction with, a cashier, anything like that, that's all I need to know about you. If you just keep your head down and just, Diet Coke or just throw your money across the counter, if you're not going to just engage with a person like a human being, that's all I need to know.
3: Mm-hmm.
0: Yeah. Some people have an aversion to looking people in the eye, but that's not most people. It's not a high percentage of people. So
3: I feel like
0: I'm with you.
3: As a mom, I'm constantly yelling at the little one, my 7-year-old, like, look him in the eye. Look him in the eyes. I think it's something that has to be taught early on. Otherwise, you don't do it.
0: Right?
3: Sure. Yeah. All right. You too. 1-800-330-9999. You can call whenever you want. You just have to fill in the blank. If you blank, that's all I need to know about you.
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6: Time saver traffic.
7: Got some dense fog along the inbound Glen and a bit of a struggle getting onto J-Bear right now at the D Street gate. Time saver traffic.
1: Sunny today with our high near 63, northeast winds 5 to 10 miles per hour. Mostly clear this evening, low drops down to around 44 with calm winds. Mostly sunny tomorrow, high right around 61. We're back to Anna and Raven on Alaska's Best Mix, 103.1.
8: Talk about a life well lived. When you think about Dolly Parton, it's like the first thing that pops into my head. She did not slow down from 1 minute from when she started when she was a teenager.
9: Yeah, I mean, listen, she accomplished many goals, pursued many dreams. 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Imagination Library is something that's just an absolutely amazing program. It's going to live for decades after. You know, her legacy will go on and on. That with Dollywood and whatnot. It's really incredible.
8: But she did have one request before she passed.
9: What was that?
8: Well, you're going to find out. 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
1: Lost a legend yesterday. Dolly Parton passed away, 80 years old. I mean, when you think about the amount she has accomplished, this is a woman who did not stop from when she was a teenager. She never gave herself time off. She was fiercely private and loving with her family, but she was bigger than life when it came to the public. And she talked about the first time she went into her museum and seeing all of it.
2: You know how they say sometimes that when you start to die, that your whole life flashes before you? Well, it about killed me going through there because I got so emotional, like going into this museum, seeing all the things I've done.
3: Yeah.
2: I never slowed down. I didn't even realize I'd done all that. It's like, wow, that's a lot of times. That's a lot of miles traveled.
1: It sure is.
4: It's a tragic because, I mean, 80 nowadays seems pretty young, no question about it. But, you know, there was indications that things weren't right over the last year or so. A lot of canceled appearances. And that was never in her nature to do that. She didn't want to disappoint people throughout her career, throughout her lifetime. So,
1: and she didn't want to worry anybody.
4: Yeah.
1: Last week, she put a video out being like, I didn't take care of myself when Carl was sick. And, you know, but I'm okay. And I'm a fighter. And I'm going to do this. And she did all the things. She didn't want to worry anybody. And that was the crazy part about it. But when you look back on all the things that she's accomplished, you know, I mean, besides the 11 Grammy Awards and the 100 million records sold and her music, but all the random stuff like the movies, the specials on TVs, the truck stops, the Broadway shows, the Dollywood.
4: I mean, there's a whole
1: library.
4: Yeah, there's a lifestyle there. There's that continuing, you know, province of all the Smoky Mountains tradition and all that too, and the Appalachian lifestyle and all that. I mean, she's a great supporter of every one of those type of things. So, an amazing legacy, no question about it.
1: I went to the Dolly Parton Pirate Show at Myrtle Beach last year. It was wonderful.
2: To see your whole life laid out before you in a museum like that,
3: yes.
2: Especially at my age, because that's pretty much, I'll do some more things, hopefully, you know, like my Broadway musical and other things. My life story is that, for the most part, I've written most of the chapters. I'm on my last chapter because of my, you know, my age and everything. But I want it to really be the best one.
3: Yeah.
2: I want the story to end really well.
1: I think it did end really well. But she did have one final request. So if you missed it, her nephew, who is the head of her security, I guess he had asked her a couple, she had asked him a couple years ago, when I pass, I want you to be the one to create the video announcing my death. And she had one last request before she passed.
5: Dolly called me and said she wants to rest in a beautiful bed of plush cotton because after a life wearing heavy rhinestones, she finally deserves to be comfortable and have some rest. Rest in peace, Aunt Dolly, Aunt Granny, Gigi. May God bless Dolly Parton, and may God bless you all. She will always love you.
4: Did you see that the park is open today and that they're going to keep the park open every single day because that's what she wanted. She 100%. Wanted that the show would go on. And did you see that there is a song to still be released 20 years from now?
1: Yep.
4: I mean, think about that.
1: It's in a song time capsule.
4: Yeah, that will be released 20 years from now. Dolly Parton. She's had 25 number one hits. I mean, it's virtually guaranteed that 20 years from now, you and I probably won't be doing this, but Dolly Parton will be number one once again.
1: Speak for yourself. I'll be right here. I'll be like, listen, let me play you this new song that Dolly Parton buried in a time capsule a million years ago.
4: Well, and maybe that's the way it'll go, and maybe it's not, but I think Dolly Parton will be on top.
1: You know what she said about that song? She said it's one of the best songs she's ever written, and she regretted burying it, and because now no one will let her dig it up, and now she's got to wait all this time for it to be released.
4: The song title is My Place in History.
1: Yeah, I love it. I guess
4: think about that.
1: We'll hear it in 20 years.
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3: Got some dense fog along the inbound Glen and a bit of a struggle getting onto J-Bear right now at the D Street gate. Time saver traffic.
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1: The rookies have convened. Welcome to my lair.
2: What?
1: Yes, Raven, producer Sophia, producer Justin.
2: What are you talking about?
1: So being ready for emergencies is very important. So they released a list of things that everybody should carry on them in case of an emergency. And as I was going down this basic emergency bag, what you should be carrying on you at all times, I had every single thing except for one.
2: Oh, really?
1: Yep, which means I'm going to have to order it on Amazon in just a few minutes.
2: Okay.
1: Okay.
2: I don't know what that has to do with the lair, but all right.
1: Okay.
3: We're the rookies.
1: Yeah. Well, you guys are rookies.
2: We're rookies for the emergency supplies, Justin, if you follow.
1: Yeah. You boys, you don't carry a big enough bag. Now, I'm even looking at Sophia. Sophia, rookie, you have a shoulder bag, a small bag. I don't know how you could put anything in there. What's in your emergency bag? What's in your bag right now that you would, if for an emergency?
2: It's a lovely purse, by the
4: way. Thank you.
1: It's very cute.
4: This is very important to me in an emergency. I am always, this isn't even strictly just my bag. I have these in my car. I have them in my room.
2: So if I could just raise my hand here and clarify for a moment. Like, I don't view these items as emergency items so much as, like, they're supplies that I require every day.
4: Right.
2: And that's why I carry them.
4: Oh, so, definitely.
2: But they could be emergency to somebody else. But what's in there that you need all the time?
4: My emergency item is I'm always strapped with a lollipop. I have
1: a lollipop.
4: Ton of them. For no reason other than because I'm obsessed. They're so good. I have them in all my personal items, in case.
2: Is that right?
4: You never know.
1: Not on this list.
2: I did not expect that.
1: Lollipop is not on my list of emergency.
4: You should see the bag in my car.
2: Okay.
4: You never know.
2: Yeah. Right.
3: The one time you need it.
1: Yeah.
2: Right.
4: Exactly.
1: Okay. All right. Raven, what do you have in your bag in case of an emergency?
2: I mean, you should know this. You've been working with me forever. Lip balm. I have lip balm in everything that I own. There is multiple lip balms, and it's always the Blistex Blue 10. Always. If you see me using another chapstick or whatever, something terrible has befallen me. There's one in my car. There's one in the truck. There's multiple in my house. There's some here in the cabinet.
1: Funny.
2: Oh, yeah.
1: Lip balm's not on this list. Justin, what do you carry? None of those on the list. Justin.
2: That is a dumb list.
1: What is, what's your, like, in your emergency bag that you carry with you at all times?
3: Carry on my person at all times.
1: Yeah.
3: Black ballpoint pen.
1: Okay.
3: Black Sharpie marker.
1: Yep.
3: And a box cutter.
4: Wow.
2: What are you doing? You don't work in a warehouse.
3: In a previous life, I was in the hospitality industry, a lot of restaurants, a lot of kitchens, a lot of bars, and I always needed to be opening boxes, and I needed to be signing for things, and I needed to make sure that whatever I was writing down was legible.
2: I'm going to say right now that your supply list is one of psychopaths, and I can see Sophia's lip balm right from here.
1: Well, I will say that pen is on the list, so he's got
2: pen
1: the one pen.
2: Is on the emergency so list. What are you going to do with
1: pen? Yes. So, on the list, it's water bottle, a snack, cash, Band-Aids, first aid supplies, hand sanitizer, tissues, prescription medication, list of emergency contacts.
2: I mean, all those items make sense if you were in a hurricane or World War III or a flood.
1: I have
2: what is the ballpoint pen doing on that list?
1: The only thing that I don't have on the list...
2: Oh, in case you get assaulted.
1: I don't have a whistle.
2: Yeah.
1: I have to whistle. I have my medical kit with me at all times. Anything you guys need, I have here. What, medical kit.
2: I mean, look at that thing. That must weigh 15 pounds.
1: I am prepared for everything you could possibly need.
2: You're carrying that in your purse on a daily basis?
1: Yeah, I'm a mom. That's what I do. Band-Aids,
2: I mean,
1: Benadryl, anti-itch cream.
2: I got news for you. None of your kids are here. Leave it in the car.
1: Band-Aids. Tissues, you name it, I got it.
2: Okay.
1: I have absolutely everything. I have snacks. I have money in case there's an emergency and we have to go get gas.
2: Or a pen.
1: Ready to go.
2: Right.
1: And I've got a pen as well. The one thing I don't have is
3: most
1: a whistle.
3: The most practical thing in the world is a pen.
1: Yeah, I guess he's kind of right.
2: This has been eye-opening.
1: And a box cutter. Good.
2: Okay. Right. Explain that one.
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16: 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That's time saver traffic.
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1: Celebrating the incredible life of Dolly Parton all day today. 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
1: So the myth is that Dolly Parton's arguably two greatest songs, I Will Always Love You and Jolene, were written on the same day. She said it in an interview once. But there's a lot of folklore behind the song Jolene. Who is it about? Why did she write it? Who was trying to steal her man?
2: I thought it was a beautiful bank teller, right? Wasn't that the story?
1: That was the rumor.
2: That was the story that I heard.
1: Yeah. Producer Justin, what actually happened?
3: So Dolly explains it herself. It actually was a bank teller, and it was with her husband, Carl Dean, and the song was written in 1973, so probably around that area, but Dolly tells it herself.
4: My husband got a crush on this beautiful, red-headed, long-legged girl down at the bank. He was sitting talking to this girl, and I said, what you doing? He said, I'm trying to get a loan, because he was in the asphalt paving business. I said, you need to get your ass home, or it's going to be your ass and your fault.
3: Dolly, don't take no mess.
2: Well, she knows what she sees when she sees it, right? Women's intuition.
3: She was inspired by a fan that she ran into, and she wanted to write a song, and so she kind of married the two things. The fan, her name was Jolene.
4: I did get that name from a little girl that I was signing autographs for, and I said, that's a beautiful name. I'm going to write a song about that. Of all the songs that I've written in my life, that's the one that's been most recorded.
1: They asked her, what's her favorite name of all time? And she said, Jolene, Jolene, Jolene, Jolene. Yeah. So she said.
3: That interview where she's talking about that, where she meets that fan, she just went on. And it, like, that was like minutes where she just kept repeating the song. And then she said that's how she came up with the chorus and the verse and the whole thing. Just stuck in her head. She said she had to get back to the bus and write it down. But the Jolene that she was writing the song about
1: was a hussy. She was a redheaded hussy.
2: I mean, we don't know. She was just a nice person at the bank that her husband found attractive, possibly.
1: I wonder if that woman has ever come forward. Has she ever come forward and be like, that was me. I was the bank teller.
2: I'm sure lots of people would like to be credited as
3: being
2: the
3: inspiration
2: for that song.
3: Yeah.
5: Jolene, Jolene, I'm begging of you, please don't take my man.
1: Amazingly, whether it was the same day or the same 2-3 days as they argue, and the same recording session was I Will Always Love You. What's the history behind that, Justin?
3: Well, that's probably her most well-known song because of Whitney Houston, of course. Dolly said herself that she thought that Jolene was the one recorded by the most people. But I Will Always Love You, she always thought it was a beautiful song, and she wanted other people to sing it. And she had in mind Patti LaBelle, the great R&B singer. She wanted to have Patti LaBelle do it, but Patti LaBelle took a look at it and passed. However, who wanted
1: to... Can you imagine passing on that? Like, did she ever think back? She was like, that was a mistake.
2: Yeah, it's one of those regrets that happens after, right?
3: Yeah, but who wanted to do it was none other than the king himself, Elvis Presley.
4: Elvis' manager wanted to have the publishing on that song, and I wouldn't allow it because it was my most important copyright. It broke my heart because Elvis didn't get to sing it, but I had to hold on to it. Elvis loved the song. In fact, Priscilla had told me that when she and Elvis were leaving the courthouse after they divorced, he was singing that to her walking out. So she said he did love it.
1: Yeah, she posted about it yesterday, Priscilla Presley. That's 100% true. After their divorce, he sang it to her on the courthouse steps.
2: Well, it was a wise business decision by Dolly Parton, for
1: Absolutely.
2: Sure. And everything worked out well because Whitney Houston obviously did an incredible job.
3: 100%.
1: That was a big week. A big week for music for Dolly Parton.
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8: On an average morning while heading into work, John was rear-ended at the light, spilling coffee on his shirt. He was in shock and mostly felt okay, but John didn't realize that his symptoms would be delayed. Neck pain, headaches, some shoulder pain too, a lot of discomfort. John didn't know what to do. 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
6: Contending with some dense fog along the inbound Glen, and watch your speed between the Anchorage landfill and the Moose Run Golf Course on your way in as well. That's time saver traffic.
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3: Sunny today with our high near 63, northeast winds 5 to 10 miles per hour. Mostly clear this evening, low drops down to around 44 with calm winds. Mostly sunny tomorrow, high right around 61. 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
1: One couple.
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4: Every day a couple joins us. 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Robin and David. Robin, let's start with you. What's going on?
5: Every year, we, as a family, we go to Florida to visit my family. You know, it's a tradition. It's something that we always do. It's Thanksgiving week, and it's really important to us. Our son, he's a senior in high school, and he doesn't want to go this year. There's a lot of different events that he has scheduled for his senior year and that weekend. Parties, overnight stays, and that's what he chooses to do instead of going to Florida. So I'm not really feeling that. You know, he's not 18 yet. When he graduated, I may feel different, but for right now, I don't want him to stay behind. I want him to go with us.
4: Yeah, that's tough. There's a lot of senior things that go on this year. And I can understand not wanting to miss it and miss the time with your friends, but also family time's important. David, what do you think?
0: It's a tough week to plan everything.
4: I know, but I mean, it's like something every week.
0: Right.
4: Seniors.
6: I mean, I love my wife's parents, and they are getting older. And I mean, it's Florida. It's a great time to go on Thanksgiving. But it's my son's senior year. The memories he's going to make with his friends, he's not going to get in any trouble. He's a good kid. He's on top of his grades. He's looking forward to college. It's Thanksgiving weekend. There's nothing that you could really get in trouble for. I think just let him stay, have his fun. We'll pick it up again in summer. Now this gives us an excuse to send him down there somewhere else during the year.
4: So he would be staying back by himself at home?
6: But he's almost 18. He can drive. If you can trust him with a car, you can trust him with the house for 5 days.
4: Yeah.
0: Listen, I mean, he could get into a little bit of trouble. On the other hand, like, to me, the biggest thing is this is one time in his life. He doesn't get another opportunity to spend these moments with his friends. This is truly the end of that ride. Once he goes to college, all of that is completely different. It's a whole different group of people.
4: But you could also say there's also something to be said for spending time with your family and family traditions, and maybe your grandparents would like to see him before he goes off to college.
0: Well, I mean, I'm sure they would like to see him. They can get back in the car. They can, you know, fly to see you guys at the end of the school year or whatever. Wouldn't that make sense? I mean, I don't know. You know, maybe I'm wrong. I thought you were going to do the thing where you're like, oh, well, you know, it could be their last holiday.
4: No, well,
0: that's always a popular choice, too.
4: I don't know. Would you let your son stay home and miss Thanksgiving with your family if he really wanted to be part of all the senior activities that are happening that weekend?
0: 1-800-330-9999. Whose side are you on? It's the Couples Court with Anna and Raven.
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8: 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Someone who is watching actively what's going on that camera system, right?
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10: Contending with some dense fog along the inbound Glen, and watch your speed between the Anchorage landfill and the Moose Run Golf Course on your way in as well. That's Time Saver Traffic.
2: Brought to us by Midas Alaska. Sunny today with our high near 63, northeast winds 5 to 10 miles per hour. Mostly clear this evening, low drops down to around 44 with calm winds. Mostly sunny tomorrow, high right around 61. 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
11: If your son, who's a senior in high school, said, I know every Thanksgiving week we go to grandma and grandpa's in Florida, but I want to stay home this time because there's too many senior activities. There's a scavenger hunt. There's a overnight. There's all these things going on. Do you let them stay back by themselves a week at home and miss time with the grandparents?
12: You know, listen, I get the fact that it's a little bit hurtful for Robin that all of a sudden her son is growing up, things are changing, and that he might want to do something else. And David says, you know, he only gets one shot at doing these activities. And that's absolutely true, too. But the fact is it comes down to who's being more selfish, right? If you make him go because it doesn't make you feel bad as a family, but yet the whole time he wants to be with his other friends, like, what point are we proving there?
11: But there's a lot of factors here. You're going to leave your 17-year-old alone for a week while he's

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1: Your son is a senior in high school, and he says to you, Ma, Dad, I know that every Thanksgiving we go to Grandma and Grandpa's in Florida, but I don't want to do it this year because that week we have a bunch of activities planned with my friends, and I want to stay back by myself. Do you let him?
0: Robin says no. Robin says we've got a family tradition, and that's the most important thing. That should trump everything else that's going on. But David says, you know, let's be realistic here. All right, this is one thing. It's one trip. It's his senior year. Let him stay behind. Let him enjoy himself. He only gets one time to enjoy this time with his friends.
1: 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What do you think? Whose side are you on? 1-800-330-9999. Hi, it's Anna and Raven.
2: I'm definitely on a kid's side because he's only got one shot, man, and this is it.
0: Right. I mean, big things could happen that
2: next year.
0: Yeah.
2: He's got no opportunity. Next year, he's already past senior year. So skip the year and go enjoy his time with friends. That's what I think.
0: Hi, Diana. What do you think? Whose side are you on today?
3: Good dad. Well, I have two kids. One's a junior in college, and then the other one's a sophomore in high school. Mm-hmm. But this is a one-time thing that they get to experience. The kid could stay with a friend. I'm pretty sure there could be somebody's house he could stay at for the week, or like a couple of friends that he can, you know, be in between houses.
0: Yeah,
3: so he
0: can
3: spend his senior time.
0: That's an interesting alternative if you're worried about, you know, him maintaining some sort of, you know, behavior or whatever, taking care of the house. Take him out of that part of the equation, put him at a friend's house. And then you've got somebody that you trust. I mean, he must have a friend that the family knows the parents of, and that kind of changes things.
1: You could stay with them.
0: Yeah, it's a great suggestion.
1: Thanks,
0: Diana.
1: Kelly, whose side are you on?
4: I think he should go to Thanksgiving. Not to mention the fact that on Thanksgiving, all his friends are still going to be with their family. So what is he doing on Thanksgiving?
1: Right. I mean, unless he stays with a family member.
4: He's not going to have an event on Thanksgiving. Right. So I don't know. I would still make him go to Florida, but that's me.
5: The verdict is in. Jury foreman, what are the results?
1: David, our audience agreed with you today. Senior year is senior year. It's a lot of firsts and a lot of lasts. And if he wants to stay back and enjoy with his friends and he's responsible and you're not worried about the house or his well-being, then let him do it.
6: Exactly. And he's going to look back on this week and think how cool it was that his parents trusted, how much he trusts us. He's not going to do anything wrong. And he'll have a bunch of memories. It'll be a great time.
0: Robin, possibly he's going to catch up with your parents at Christmas time. Certainly, I'd hold him to make sure that he's making a well-thought phone call or a Zoom or whatever during that time. But people understand that there's a lot of stuff that you just get one opportunity to spend this time with your friends. And then after that, that ride's going to be different next year. So that's where the voters seem to have their hearts.
7: Well, so be it then. I guess, you know, he's a young adult, and he's an adult almost, so I guess I might as well just get used to it and let this be my first experience of what our lives are going to be like as he gets older. So, all right.
0: Uh-oh, now I feel bad for you. Now I would have changed my vote. Good luck, guys.
1: All right, if you have a problem, too, send an email, couplescore@annandraven.com.
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2: Time saver traffic.
3: Southbound Arctic Boulevard slow between 36th Avenue and Tudor. Same story for westbound Tudor between C Street and Minnesota. Time saver traffic.
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5: You may not know this, but Dolly Parton had a challenge, something that she wanted people to do. And I think in honor of her, everybody should do this today. 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It's coming up next.
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0: I will not be running from the sun today. I'll be rejoicing in it. I wasn't expecting it, and it's gorgeous today. Looks like we're going to have some sunshine tomorrow, too. Time is 8:05, and that means we've got some money up for grabs. $150. 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
1: They say the holy water's watered down, and this town's lost its faith.

0: Warren and Ordinary. It's Mix 103.1. Good morning. I'm Joe Campbell. The time, 8:08. Current, well, 8:09 now. Current tip at 50 degrees. And joining us to play the 5 and 5 this morning is Alexis. Good morning, Alexis.
1: Hi.
0: Well, congrats on being our correct caller. You see, you've made it through to play the game before, but you've never won the cash. You've also not joined the Ofer Club. Let's see how you do on today's questions. We got a $150 jackpot up for grabs, courtesy of All About Herbs and Wasilla. Let me just give you our quick reminders, and we'll get you started. We're going to ask you 5 general knowledge trivia questions. There will be 5 seconds on the clock for you to come up with your answer for each one. Now, Alexis, keep in mind, we count the first thing that comes out of your mouth as your official answer. So think about them for a few seconds. Just don't let it go to the full 5 without saying anything. If you do that, you'll hear me say the word time, and that will count as a wrong answer. I'm not able to repeat the questions to buy you extra time, so listen carefully. That timer begins as soon as you hear me say the word go. Highly encourage you to throw out a guess, as a blank answer is a wrong answer, and you gotta keep it clean. Well, Alexis, with all that said, do you have any questions for me?
1: No, I don't.
0: All right. $150 on the line, and here is question number 1. On the TV show Seinfeld, what actor played the role of the eccentric neighbor, Kramer? Go. Time. That's all right. You can miss one. You timed out on that one. Next question. What are the gases that surround the Earth called? Go.
1: The atmosphere.
0: Okay. Question number 3. The Babe was a baseball legend. What was Babe Ruth's real first name? Go.
1: George Herman.
0: All right.
1: Ruth.
0: Question number 4. Who is the only fictional character to make Time magazine's list of the 100 most influential people of the 20th century? Go.
1: Mickey Mouse.
0: Mickey Mouse. All right. And our final question, possibly for $150. Who was the very first president to appear on a U.S. coin? Go.

0: George Washington.
1: George Washington. All right. Well, Alexis, how are you feeling about those?
0: I'm not sure.
1: Not a ton of confidence, but also I'm thinking you probably avoided the Ofer Club. We'll start with the first one. You timed out on it on the TV show Seinfeld. What actor played the role of the eccentric neighbor, Kramer? You blanked out. I was looking for Michael Richards. Michael Richards was the name of that fella. Next question. What are the gases that surround the Earth called? You didn't sound real confident. You were like, the atmosphere? Yes, that's absolutely right. Atmosphere is what we call the gases that surround the Earth. Next question. The Babe was a baseball legend. What was Babe Ruth's real name? You said George Herman Ruth. You gave me the whole thing. And that is absolutely right. Nicely done. Who was the only fictional character to make Time Magazine's list of the 100 most influential people of the 20th century? You came up with Mickey Mouse. And Mickey Mouse is incorrect. That's out there on the internet as sort of a false fact, but Mickey Mouse has never made the list of Time Magazine's most influential people. The only fictional character to do so is Bart Simpson. Bart Simpson made the list of the most influential people. Odd, he's not a person. So the final question I had for you, Alexis, was who was the first president to appear on a U.S. coin? Your answer was George Washington. And George Washington is incorrect. It was Abraham Lincoln. Abraham Lincoln, the 1909 penny, honored Abe's 100th birthday. Well, Alexis, you don't join the Ofer Club, so you got that going for you. If you wait 3 weeks, you can get in and try again, okay?
0: Okay. Thanks
1: so much. You have an awesome day. Time, 8:13. We're going to have a $175 jackpot. Actually, wait. Strike that. I have got an appointment tomorrow. I'm not going to be able to be here live to play the game. I'm sorry, but we will be up in the jackpot. So instead of $175 tomorrow, we're going to play for $200 on the Finally Friday edition. So be here at 8:05 on Friday again tomorrow. I got an appointment I got to be at, so we're going to skip over the 5 and 5 on tomorrow's show. Thanks so much to All About Herbs for giving us the cash to give away to you. $200 up for grabs on Friday. And stick around. Joel Jorgensen's on his way in with a Pet of the Week. We'll get there in just a few minutes. It's Mix 103.1, and we're back to Anna and Raven.
2: We have a challenge from Dolly Parton, and it's time for all of us to do it together. So, you know, I don't like the term "we lost Dolly." She's not lost. We know where she is. She's in heaven. She's with her husband. She's with her family.
3: Well, you know, the thing about Dolly Parton is, again, you know, her contributions, they're going to stay forever. The legacy, the impact on people, the music that will live with us, the films that are out there, like, you know, you can still capture that spirit of her from now on.
2: Which is
3: it's a great gift.
2: Not surprising that she said this.
4: You are enough, and anyone who tells you otherwise isn't worth your time. You got this. Yes, I'm talking to you. Other people didn't always believe in me, and in those times, I had to believe in myself. Plus, nothing's better than proving people wrong.
2: She's right.
3: Yeah.
2: There is nothing better.
3: It's the greatest success.
2: Oh, it's proving people wrong. And she goes on to say,
4: make a list of the things you love about yourself. They can be big or small. But if you tell yourself enough nice things, eventually you'll believe them too.
2: Absolutely.
3: That is true.
2: Yep. So I started thinking about it. I'm like, you know what? Everybody should do that today. Everybody, in honor of Dolly, should just come out and say out loud three things you love about yourself and why you're so good and why you're going to make a difference today and every day.
3: Okay.
2: All right. So Raven, producer Sophia, producer Justin, we have this task to begin it. Raven, you want to go first? You want me to go first?
3: Sure, okay. I'll go first. Mm-hmm. You know, I mean, as far as three things that I think that I'm proud of myself, I would say that I'm dependable. As far as, like, if you are a friend or a family member or whatever and you need help, or if I see you struggling or whatever, I will typically ask and do all that I can to help you. Overall, I think I'm kind, unless you make me not. But in general, I've usually got a smile and something nice to say about somebody or be encouraging. And I'm resilient. You know, I can be courageous, I can be brave, I can do all those things. You can't defeat me.
2: Yay!
3: Thank you.
2: Well said, well said.
3: Thank you, I feel good.
2: All right, Sophia, give me three good things you love about yourself.
5: All right, I love my ambition, my ability to hustle. I think it makes me me. My energy, I live in a constant state of zoomies, as I like to say, like a dog.
3: I like that.
5: And my sense of humor. And I like to make people laugh.
2: And I want you to know those are all the reasons why we love you so much,
5: aww,
2: too.
5: Yeah.
2: Absolutely.
3: Yeah, you are
5: thanks,
3: kind
5: guys.
3: And smart and strong.
2: Yes, and ambitious and everything I want.
5: Thank you.
2: And Justin, how about you? Tell us nice things about you that you love about yourself.
6: I love that I'm always curious and looking to learn new things, and my penchant for puzzles and all these things to figure out and put together. I like, expanding my mind. I am a hell of a cook.
2: Yes,
6: and
2: you sure are.
6: I am proud of that. I love that. And I like that I'm more or less unflappable. I don't get too excited. I don't get too down. But I have a very steady, easygoing kind of a level demeanor. I appreciate that about myself.
2: Let me tell you something about Justin.
3: So I like that strength, too.
2: Yep. I have celiac, and I'm gluten and dairy-free. And there's been a couple times where Justin has come in and he's made things and he's made it safe for me. And that means a lot, and it says a lot about his character, too.
3: He quoted like 3 different authors to me this morning before you guys even got here. Let's put it that way.
2: And for me,
3: a very smart guy.
2: Okay, my turn. I'm a good mom. Mm-hmm. I'm a great mom. I love my kids with every ounce of my heart and will do anything for them. I'm loyal to my friends and family. I'm fiercely loyal. Like, ride or die. You mess with one of them, you're messing with me.
6: Mm-hmm.
2: And I'm street smart. I may not have been great in school, but when it comes down to getting the details done and getting a job done, I can get it done.
5: Definitely.
3: All right,
2: now,
3: 100%.
2: If you're in the car right now, or you're with your kids, or you're with your family, 3 things you love about yourself. Put it out there for Dolly.
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17: Favorite traffic.
15: Southbound Arctic Boulevard slow between 36th Avenue and Tudor. Same story for westbound Tudor between C Street and Minnesota. Time saver traffic.
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1: 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They're always with you. Sunny today with our high near 63. Northeast winds 5 to 10 miles per hour. Mostly clear this evening. Low drops down to around 40.

0: 24 with calm winds. Mostly sunny tomorrow, high right around 61. 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
1: Sarahville is a very proud hometown of Dolly Parton, and they have many beautiful tributes to her there, including a gorgeous mural. We're going to talk to the person who painted it coming up next.
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0: Spin Doctors. It's Mix 103.1. Good morning. I'm Joe Campbell. We got a little bit more Anna and Raven, and then coming up next, we're going to talk to Joel Jorgensen from Anchorage Animal Care and Control.
1: Heaven welcomed Dolly Parton, and she has been honored in many different ways. Pinky Mystery is a graphic artist and was chosen to create a mural in Dolly Parton's hometown of Sarrahville, Tennessee. Pinky, Wings of Wonder, how did it all come about?
2: Oh, so that was a revitalization of our downtown in Sevierville, and it was a project that a bunch of us wanted to do was murals. I love butterflies, and of course, you know, being in Sevierville, knowing Dolly loved it too, it was something that I proposed, and they picked. It was their first mural. It was my first mural. It was a pretty special moment.
3: Pinky, when you grow up in a town like Sevierville, and you know, you've had such an icon that's come from that area there, like, what's it like to feel their presence almost every day, right? Because I know that she cared so much about the area, always talked about it, always wanted to make sure that it was successful and that people had opportunity from there.
2: Yeah, she was very involved in our community. Like, she gave all of us

0: from Sevier County High School, you know, $500 for graduating. And he would come to so many things in downtown Sevierville. So we kind of saw her, like, you know, as we grew up, we saw her all the time. It was really cool to see. But she's always give back to our community. And it's kind of like we all know her, but we don't, you know?
1: Right.
0: Like, she's just like family or something. It was weird.
1: Pinky, you brought up something that I thought was folklore. So I'd always heard and read the stories that because graduation rates were so low in the area, she told all the eighth graders that if they graduated, she would give them $500. And it brought like the attendance and the graduation level up like 30% or something crazy like that. That's real?
0: Yes, it's very true.
2: When you think about somebody like this being involved in the community, I mean, it almost sounds like every person must have had a moment with her, right? Some sort of interaction or whatever, whether it be going to the store or at graduation or at, you know, the town fair or a parade or something.
0: Mm-hmm. Yeah, and we saw her at the parade every year when she did that. And, like, she would, you know, I remember, like, there was some multiple times she'd look right at me and say, you know, hello, how are you? And it's like she knew me and I knew her. It was really cute. She was very, like, personable, and she was always, you know, just a sweet person.
2: We were just talking about this recently, what a gift that is and how special that is, that some people possess that ability that no matter how big their life is, no matter how many people they're interacting with all the time, they have this ability to make you feel like you're the only person that matters when you're having a conversation. We were just talking about this with Taylor Swift, talking about it with people after they had a personal experience. And to hear that with Dolly Parton, there's no part of that that is surprising to me.
1: You know, Pinky, they always say don't meet your heroes. And I've had a couple incidences where I've met heroes and it's been very disappointing. Mm-hmm. But the one thing I kept reading yesterday on a lot of Instagram posts from all these celebrities was when they met her and she was a hero, it was everything you ever dreamed of.
2: Yeah.
1: You know?
0: Yes. Yeah, and I never got to meet her like that, but I have so many friends in Sevierville that got to meet her, and they all said the same thing, that she's just the sweetest person, which, you know, I'm not surprised.
2: Blake Shelton said it very eloquently. He said, when you met her, she was everything that you imagined that she could be and so much better. It was like sitting down with your favorite family member that you hadn't seen in forever, and they were just fun and funny and interested and inspirational, all those things.
1: So what's her hometown doing to celebrate her now?
0: I know yesterday a lot of people went to her statue that's in Sevierville. It's right in front of the courthouse and, you know, and took flowers and stuff. So,
1: well, it's absolutely beautiful. Wings of Wonder. When you're in that area, you have to stop by, take a picture with this beautiful mural. Thank you so much, Pinky, for taking the time. We appreciate it.
0: Thank you.
3: 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Good morning.
4: I'm Joe Campbell. Time 8:29. The current temp at 50 degrees, and we've got a kiss in the studio. 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
5: Yes.
4: And he is a handsome boy. Tell us a little bit about him.
6: Yeah, so Besso came into our shelter as a stray. So we do estimate him to be around 8 years old. He is neutered. He is vaccinated, microchipped, the whole thing. And he is a part of our 3 longest dog residence discount that we have going. So he's only $42 to adopt, but I know the big thing people want to know is his personality. And the way our volunteers describe him is he is a very polite gentleman.
4: Yes. And it's funny. We were trying to get some, you know, candid pictures here in the studio, and you're like inviting him to jump up on the furniture. And he's just like, no, I know I'm not supposed to do that. So, yeah, he's got some great behavior already. And obviously hasn't been astray all that long. He looks plenty healthy. I'm not seeing ribs poking through or anything like that. He's got a great coat. Manaya just said earlier, he looks like a giant Jack Russell. He has little tiny ears compared to the rest of his body, but he's absolutely adorable. I said I felt like he looks a little like Petey from The Little Rascals because he's got that black circle around his eye. But you can see Besso here in just a little bit. We'll head over to our Facebook page because he's going to do a much better job of selling himself else than I'm doing with the description. But good to know he is the longest resident, so that means just $42 to adopt out the door, and he's all set. As you mentioned, all of the vaccinations and everything are taken care of. You guys still handing out those free Fi collars?
6: Yeah, the Fi collars still come with it. So, I mean, Beso is a great deal. Like I said, we estimate him to be around 8 years old. But, I mean, what we mean by that is he knows how to dog. He's already potty trained. He's been around the world so much that nothing really surprises him. He knows not to jump on furniture.
4: Yep.
6: He walks great on leash. So, I mean, if you're looking for a plug-and-play pet to add to your family, Beso is a great option. I mean,
4: yeah.
6: Come by the shelter. You can meet him and see how cute of a personality he actually has, or see us on our Facebook Live here in a moment.
4: He seems to be pretty treat motivated as well.
6: Yeah, he has been on ID food for the past 2 weeks or so because he was having some diarrhea from too many treats. But he finally cleared up a little bit.
4: All right.
6: Finally get some bacon again.
4: Good to know.
6: Limitations this time.
4: Excellent. Yeah, on a limit. But I was more aiming towards like you could do some training with this
6: that
4: dog.
6: That too,
4: he
6: yeah.
4: He does pay attention and he wants those treats. Apparently he wants too many. Let's talk a bit about what else you got going on at the shelter. Coming up this weekend, you're going to be doing a Tales on Trails event.
6: Yeah.
4: Now, the Tales on Trails program, for folks who are not familiar, it's a dog library.
6: Mm-hmm.
4: It's an opportunity for you to just check out a dog for short term, but a longer term than maybe just hanging out there at the shelter and playing in the enclosure. Like, you could take this dog on a camping trip. You could take him for a hike.
6: Yeah.
4: And it's great for everyone involved because it gets some of the enrichment taken care of for the shelter dogs, so they get to get out and not be just cooped up all the time. And it gets the humans an opportunity to learn a little bit more about the dog. So what is happening at the actual event?
6: Yeah, so I know we did this, I think, 2 weeks ago now, but essentially the way the process for Tales on Trails works is you come fill out the application, and then you do a 15-minute orientation with one of the managers.
4: Okay.
6: But the event, we're essentially mass producing that. So, I mean, if you want to come in and be a part of the Tales on Trails program, if you filled out an application but haven't done your orientation yet, all day from 11 a.m. to 2 p.m. on Saturday, we'll be running classes, getting people signed up for the program. And then once you're signed up, you can either go out with one of the dogs if we have one available, or you can come in the next day or whenever you are free. I know the last time we did it, we had, I think, 30, 40 different groups show up to do the event. And we only had 11 dogs available to go on Tales on Trails. So they were all out, which is absolutely amazing. Because like you said, I mean, getting those dogs out of the building, out of that shelter environment is so important for their longevity. And it gives them the chance to go hiking, go camping, go cuddle on the couch at your house and watch a movie.
4: Well,
6: the Tales on Trails
4: to
6: program.
4: Try before you buy, too.
6: Yeah.
4: If your kid's been bugging you about, I'm ready to get a dog, and you're kind of on the fence. Mm-hmm. I mean, this is an opportunity to just try it out. You know, bring them home for a day or two.
6: Yeah.
4: And see if they fit and mesh well with your family. I think it's a great idea. You guys are always coming up with with interesting and creative ways to find forever homes for these pets. So. Mm-hmm. I appreciate that. Thank you. And let's find a forever home for Beso today. Head over to our Facebook page at Mix1031. You can see just how adorable he is and how well behaved he is. And I think that's going to definitely encourage someone to open their doors for him. He's a couch hippo. He just wants to hang out and snuggle. So we'll do a bit of that live on Facebook for you coming up next. Joel, anything else happening at the shelter we need to let folks know about?
6: I know our other section, you're always curious. We mentioned him last week, but we do still have Cluck Kent, our rooster. So
4: If
6: anyone is interested in a rooster and has the appropriate space, please come by the shelter. He has been waiting a very long time to find his home. So we're looking forward to getting him.
4: So many jokes are flying through my head right now, and I'm going to leave that lie. If you're looking for a rooster, they've got one over at Anchorage Animal Care and Control. Joel, thank you so much.
6: Thank you.
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14: Northern Lights westbound a bit congested now. That's from Campbell Air Strip Road up through Boniface Parkway. Time saver traffic.
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3: I'm ready.
2: Can you please ask Raven to leave the room?
3: Raven, can you please leave the room?
0: You got it. Good luck, Lori. $2,400. Here we go.
2: All right.
3: Thank you.
2: All right, let's wait for that big old door to close so he can't hear us. Yep, we're in a soundproof studio. I'm going to ask you these five pop culture questions. You have 3 seconds to answer each one, Lori. I'll bring him back in. Ask him the same questions. Whoever gets the most right wins. Ties go to Raven, okay?
3: Thank you. Yeah.
2: Number one, NBC is expanding the Voice universe with the Voice Celebrity Edition, where stars will compete instead of undiscovered talent. Now, the original coaches of The Voice were Blake Shelton, CeeLo Green, Adam Levine, and what former Mickey Mouse Club member?
3: I don't know.
2: Okay. Number two, Disney paired different characters with each NFL team for a new clothing collection. King Triton is going to be with the Dolphins, the Jets have Buzz Lightyear, and the Raiders have the Star Wars character that is Luke's father. Who is that? Number three, the singer recently raised $250,000 for the United Nations World Food Program and Global Citizen through ticket donations. This singer's name is Abel Tesfaye, but what is his stage name?
3: I don't know.
2: Number four, it's okay. Jessica Alba and her daughter got matching tattoos on their wrists as her teen headed off to what Ivy League college in New Haven, Connecticut?
3: New Haven, Connecticut, Yale.
2: And number five, Real Housewives star Jen Shaw is on the brink of being a free woman after she was sentenced to 6.5 years for her role in a nationwide telemarketing fraud scheme. She was on the Real Housewives of where?
3: Real Housewives of Salt Lake City.
2: All right, let me bring Raven back in.
0: Yo.
2: Okay, 3 out of 5 for Lori.
0: Not bad, not terrible. Let's see how I do.
2: Number one, NBC is expanding the Voice universe with the Voice Celebrity Edition. Stars are going to compete against each other instead of undiscovered talent, which I think is dumb. We want to see people, like, you know what I mean? I don't know why they do these celebrity editions. It doesn't make any sense to
0: me. Yeah, because that means the show is failing.
2: The original coaches of The Voice were Blake Shelton, CeeLo Green, Adam Levine, and what former Mickey Mouse Club member?
0: Christina Aguilera.
2: Yes. Number two, Disney paired different characters with each NFL team for a new clothing collection. For example, King Triton is with the Dolphins, the Jets have Buzz Lightyear, and the Raiders have the Star Wars character that is Luke's father. Who's that?
0: That'd be Darth Vader. It's because the stadium looks like the Death Star.
2: Yep. Number three, the singer recently raised over $250,000 for the United Nations World Food Program and Global Citizen through ticket donations.
0: Okay.
2: That singer's real name is Abel Tesfaye. What's his stage name?
0: That'd be The Weeknd.
2: Right. Number four, Jessica Alba and her daughter got matching tattoos on their wrists as her teen headed off to what Ivy League college in New Haven, Connecticut?
0: That'd be Yale.
2: Yep. And number five, Real Housewives star Jen Shaw is on the brink of being a free woman after she was sentenced to 6.5 years for her role in a nationwide telemarketing fraud scheme.
0: Okay.
2: She was on The Real Housewives of where?
0: Was she Atlanta?
2: No, she was Salt Lake City.
0: All right.
2: Lori, 4-3 today. That's going to get you an Ann on Raven t-shirt.
3: This is Lori, and I can't beat Raven.
0: Better luck next time. Enjoy that shirt, girl. $2,500 tomorrow, Anna.
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4: Northern Lights westbound a bit congested now. That's from Campbell Airstrip Road up through Boniface Parkway. Time saver traffic.
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6: Did you ever wonder why Dolly Parton dressed the way she did? 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
7: Other than to show off the girls? 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
6: 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And, oh, it's so funny. Wait till you hear her explain. It's coming up next.
7: She wasn't bashful. 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

0: It's the Ann Raven Show on Mix 103.1. Working 9 to 5, what a way to make a living, barely getting by. One of my favorite fun movies from back in the day.
1: Oh, of course.
0: Yeah. Oh. It holds up.
1: Yes.
0: Dabney Coleman, it holds up. Gene Fonda.
1: Like Casey Musgraves posted on her tribute to Dolly, the world lost a lot of sparkle today. It's so true. But, you know, when you think about her, she was so larger than life because of the costumes she wear and the wigs and the heels. And if you ever wondered why does she always look like that? There was a reason.
2: It was not allowed to wear makeup in the hair. And the most beautiful girl, woman I had ever seen in my life, we didn't go to town that much. But when I would go to see her because she had these long red fingernails. She wore bright lipstick. She had peroxide blonde hair, wore tight clothes, short. And I thought she was the most beautiful thing I had ever seen. And my mother said, oh, she's just trash. She's just a tramp. And I thought, that's what I want to be when I grow up.
1: And that's how we got Dolly Parton. Well. And that's why she always portrayed herself like that, because she thought it was the epitome of beauty.
0: Well, you can imagine that, you know, growing up in the Smoky Mountains and the poor conditions that she did. I mean, her family was so destitute, right? Like you said, yes. It was very conservative. Things were frowned upon like that.
1: And it's not easy to look that cheap, as she said many times.
3: It's amazing how much it costs to make a person look so cheap.
1: It's true. All those sparkles, all those rhinestones. And, you know, you talked about how she grew up so poor and, you know, she had dreams, right? This was her dream, her lifelong dream, and she never forgot it. And Julia Roberts tells this incredible story how when they were on the set of Steel Magnolias, it was very hot.
0: Yes.
1: Very, very hot. And she says,
4: it's hot, could I get some water? And this, and Dolly never said anything. And I finally just, I had to say, Dolly, I mean, you've got a wig and you're doing the thing and the wool. And I mean, come on, just, it's hot. But just like say, I'm hot, you know, this is a drag.
5: No.
4: And she said, when I was a little girl, I wanted to be famous and I wanted to be rich. And now I'm both those things. I'm not going to complain about it. And I thought, okay, I'm going to be quiet for the rest of the day. You know,
1: it's true.
0: No, she's crying on the yacht.
1: Yep, she was never going to cry. She was never going to complain because this was her dream and she got her dream and she never forgot that. But all those years of wearing all the makeup and wearing all the rhinestones and wearing the heels and the wigs and the gloves, it gets to you. So she had one request, and her nephew did a beautiful video tribute to her that she had asked him to do years ago.
6: Dolly called me and said she wants to rest in a beautiful bed of plush cotton because after a life wearing heavy rhinestones, she finally deserves to be comfortable and have some rest. Rest in peace, Aunt Dolly, Aunt Granny, Gigi. May God bless Dolly Parton, and may God bless you all. She will always love you.
1: Oh, I hope she rests easy and she can finally take off those heels.
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0: You know, it sounds crazy maybe, but it's been kind of an enjoyable time today, though, talking about her.
1: Oh my gosh.
0: I feel good. I it's sad, it's bittersweet, but... but overall, I feel good.
1: Yes, me too. When I heard it, there was a sense of sadness, but I think because I knew, and because I am such a religious person, she knows.
0: Oh, she feels good.
1: She feels good. She was ready to go. She missed her husband. She wanted to be with him, and she never rested. And she was even to the last days, she was trying to figure out how she could be at the opening of a Broadway show and how she was at a truck stop.
0: Left a lot of gifts for us. Yeah.
1: Yes. So I think that she finally gets to rest now, and you know, it's us that's sad because we're mourning her loss, but. Mm. She lived a life for the fullest. And the one thing nobody doesn't like Dolly Parton.
0: Yeah.
1: She managed to be that person that everybody loved because she constantly gave kindness and joy.
0: Her impact is huge.
1: Yeah.
0: It's huge.
1: And some of the people that are celebrating the most are in her hometown. We're going to talk to another one of them coming up next.
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1: Dolly Parton has joined her husband and her parents up in heaven.
0: I thought it was very eloquent the way her family made the statement. It said that she left her earthly body.
1: It's true. She was ready. Even her nephew said in video that he posted, "We're sad and mourning her, but she's not sad. She's happy because she always knew that heaven was going to be waiting for her when her time came."
0: Well, it's a mark of her great faith.
1: One of the places that loves her the most is her hometown, Sayreville, Tennessee. And one of the local jewelers there has his shop directly across from Dolly's hometown statue.
0: What a view.
1: Ronell from Ronell Right Chicks Jewelry Design is joining us. I was looking at your commercials. Man, your jewelry is beautiful. Do you design all that yourself?
2: I do. Everything is handmade. I make jewelry for different jewelry stores, different designers. I'm actually a transplant from Boston. We moved here. But we love it here. It's an amazing place.
0: Well, that's an interesting story in itself right there. Must have been quite the view yesterday, seeing what's happening now in the hometown of Dolly Parton.
2: Yeah, it's pretty amazing. You know, it's so funny because everybody seems to have, it's just hysterical. Everybody has a connection to her. You know, I have some friends that have restaurants downtown and they've hosted for her. She's just such an iconic person. You know, she's always been involved with the merchants around the area. And, you know, my landlord's mother went to school with her. Anybody you talk to will give you a little Dolly story. It's really, really amazing.
1: You know, the statue is kind of like the focal point. There's so many great things that commemorate her in the town.
2: Yeah.
1: Have they been joining there? Has everybody just been hanging out there?
2: That's what it seems to be. Yeah. I mean, people are dropping flowers off. I mean, you can go there. I'm there every single day, obviously. And, you know, you just will not see, 5 minutes where somebody is just not there. And I'm talking about always, you know, that someone just isn't taking a picture with their statue. There's some beautiful murals of

0: butterflies, and people are always just taking a picture or something to do with Dolly, you know. It's just amazing. She's such an iconic person in the neighborhood, you know. And like I said, she's really involved with everybody's business, you know. Like, I've never had the pleasure of meeting her. Obviously, we've seen her, you know, she'd be in her parades, and, you know, she's at Dolly. She has an apartment at Dollywood, so we go to Dollywood a lot. I have an 11-year-old daughter, but, you know, you'll come home and you'll hear the next day, oh, she's going to be there today, or she was there yesterday, or she's always around, which is just, I think, so amazing, you know. She loves the community.
1: I mean, it's really a testament to her investment in that area, not only in the people itself, but like you said, you know, she had a relationship with the merchants and whatnot, because
0: Absolutely. So many,
1: I mean, here you are, you're a transplant from Boston in an area in the Smoky Mountains where, you know, let's be honest, a lot of these communities have disappeared over the years without some sort of economic interest like this. And Dolly Parton made sure that never, ever would happen.
0: I agree 1,000%. And, you know, the family name is big here, too. So a lot of the relatives have businesses. I have another good friend of mine who was in business with her niece, which a moonshine company called Shine Girl. And then, you know, the bank behind me, Smart Bank, the whole top floor is her imaginary library headquarters, you know. So she's there, you know. I just feel so bad for the people that, you know, maybe work at Dolly or just one of her businesses or her hotels. I mean, she's got the most fabulous hotels, and, you know, they get to meet her because she'll go, you know, and I just feel so bad for those people that, you know, it's just going to be, I don't know, I hate to say it, but just probably just working at another theme park or working at another hotel because, you know, she's not going to pop in and maybe say hello to employees or,
1: right.
0: You know.
1: Feel a little emptier.
0: Yeah, a little emptier, yeah.
1: Well, we hope that's not the case, right? That the people that do remember her and loved her and knew her well enough will keep that going.
2: Speaking of the beautiful statue outside of Ronell's jewelry shop, you can go to our Instagram at Ann on Raven. 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Absolutely gorgeous, and all the balloons and the butterflies and the flowers. And if you want to learn more about Ronell and his beautiful designs, you can head to his website, rrdjewelry.com.
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2: Here's the one thing I know for sure. Everybody loves Dolly Parton. Loved her.
1: Yeah.
2: Oh my gosh. It's my entire feed. It's everywhere I look today.
1: The world is a little bit dimmer without her.
2: I know, but you want to know what? I wasn't sad because I know that like she lived the fullest life ever. Yeah. She was ready to be with her husband. She was ready to rest, you know, like life well lived.
1: This might sound crazy, but in all truth, right? Like if you believe in heaven, right?
2: Absolutely.
1: And if you're going to heaven.
2: Yep.
1: Then, you know, the people that you expect or hope will greet you when you get there, be like your parents, right? Your dog, any great friend that lost. But imagine after you saw them and they were like, listen, we're going to go to dinner. We're going to catch up with you in a minute. And then they were like, Dolly Parton's going to show you to your room. You know, a room is prepared for you. And Dolly Parton was there and she was like, all right, child, come with me. Showed you the room and then was like, supper was at 5. I'll see you later. Tupac and I are going to have dessert or whatever. You'd be like, this place might be awesome. Right? Like, I mean, heaven is a little bit brighter with her there, and
2: absolutely,
1: the world is a little bit dimmer, but amazing, amazing things, an amazing life.
2: Yeah, we'll be talking about Dolly throughout the show today.
1: Of course.
2: I'm looking at her plaque right now at her mausoleum, where she'll be laid to rest in Nashville, which has already been there since her husband, Carl, passed away a few years ago. And it's gorgeous. And it's like, it's the most beautiful plaque I've ever seen. Throughout the day today, you'll be hearing a whole lot about Dolly Parton and all the incredible things that she contributed to our society and our lives as well.
1: Yeah.
2: Yeah, but coming up next, we're going to discuss with Raven's wife, Alicia, how yesterday his plan was to text all his friends about the minimum they were allowed to give at their son's wedding.
1: 1 week to rehearsal. 1 week,
2: uh-huh.
1: Anna.
2: It's next.
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1: If you missed it, yesterday, Raven had a great idea. He was going to text all his friends and tell them to give a minimum of $150 per person at his son's wedding coming up next weekend.
0: That's three bills in the envelope if you're a couple, Anna. Here's the thing, right? I'd rather just be upfront with my friends and tell them the thing that they may have missed. Etiquette has been updated, all right? And don't embarrass me.
1: Okay.
0: This is the one son. This is the one wedding, all right? After this, people will talk about you forever. So let's make sure they say nice things.
1: So after he made that bold claim, I decided to ask you what you thought about it. And lots of text messages came in, but I thought we would discuss it with your wife, Alicia, who had no idea that you were doing this.
2: Hello.
1: Hi.
0: Hey, babe. Anna's here.
2: Hi. Hi.
1: So, Alicia, I don't know if you heard, but yesterday Raven announced on the air that he was going to text all his friends and have a man-to-man talk about giving a minimum of $150 per person envelope for your son's wedding.
2: Yeah, I did hear that.
0: Yeah. I just want to be clear. I think that men appreciate honest conversation.
1: Mm-hmm.
0: I know me and my friends, you know, we communicate pretty clearly. And I don't want there to be anything weird between us, you know, from after next Friday, the kid's wedding, for the rest of our lives. So I just think that it's wise to communicate with them, you know, what my expectations might be.
1: I told him, even though all that is true, you can't tell people what to give at a wedding. So, Alicia, I just thought I would read you some text messages that came in during the show after he made that announcement. Okay. Raven is so off base wanting to message his friends about a wedding gift. If he and his wife are going to hold people to how much they give as a wedding gift against them, then I think you need to resurrect your "That's All I Need to Know About You" segment.
2: Ouch.
0: You can't lump my wife in with me on this one. I'm a free thinking person myself, Mr. Texter.
1: Let's see. Telling guests what they are expected to give is tacky and in poor taste. I feel people gift what they can afford to give.
0: Give me that nonsense again.
2: I don't believe that.
0: Thank you.
2: Listen, I've seen some really wealthy people go to weddings and be the cheapest ones there.
0: That's right. I don't want to hear about this. We afford to give what we can, blah, blah, blah. Forget all that. If you don't feel like you can afford it, you didn't have to come.
1: Let's see. Another text. I think it's hilarious that Raven thinks it's a man's conversation. That's got to be the most mother-in-law thing I've heard in a while. My mother-in-law still asks me what someone gave us at our wedding to determine what she gives back. I still do that, too. I have a notebook.
0: That's what I'm saying. So everybody has this conversation privately.
1: Me and my friends can talk about this. You can keep track. So when it's their turn, you return the favor. It's different than telling them you got to put this. So Alicia,
2: I'm officially a mother-in-law. I told my daughter-in-law, I said, listen, between you and I want a list. I want to know how to treat people moving forward.
1: Right, of course. I mean, that you do, because that's DL, but you can't tell people what to give. You just keep a nice notebook.
2: I know all the vacations you go on. If you give my kid $50 for his wedding, I'm not going to feel the same about you moving forward. I'm not.
0: Okay, I'm just going to check again here. So you don't want me to message the guys?
2: No, they all know now, don't they?
0: I think they better have. Better be supporting this program.
1: I don't give money for a wedding gift. This is another text. I make them a quilt for their wedding, and the quilt will cost way more than $300 than I would pay in cash.
0: Well, that's a bad business
2: decision.
0: He's not
2: invited.
0: Right there. Right.
1: That's
0: a bad business decision. I think that's lovely for the people you've provided quilts to over the years. I am not one that needs a quilt.
1: One more, Alicia. My daughter got married in July of 2024. It cost $225 a head. She had two families of five come, and they each gave $250 for all five.
0: Yeah, and now she hates those families.
1: She said, I would have told them to stay home if I knew that.
0: See? That's somebody. You know what? I'm going to hand her my numbers for my friends, and she can text them for me.
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4: On an average morning while heading into work, John was rear-ended at the light, spilling coffee on his shirt. He was in shock and mostly felt okay, but John didn't realize that his symptoms would be delayed. Neck pain, headaches, some shoulder pain too, a lot of discomfort. John didn't know what to do. Wait, he remembered, an ad on his radio for Excellence in Health Chiropractic, winning Best in Alaska 7 years in a row. So without hesitation, John picked up that phone and dialed 562-NECK and was greeted with, hello. And after just a few sessions, his pain had gone away thanks to Excellence in Health Chiropractic, he could go about his normal day.
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1: It's a throwback. We're bringing it back today because, Raven, if you ask all your friends to give a minimum of $150 per person in the envelope as a gift to your son's wedding, that's all I need to know about you.
0: I mean, at least according to one texter.
1: To many texters, actually.
0: Well, whatever.
1: Yes, and
0: you know what?
1: Calls and emails.
0: That's fine. Yes. I observe the things that other humans do out there on the planet, too, and I've got my own statements to make.
1: There's a segment called It's All I Need to Know About You. You just fill in the blank. If you blank, that's all I need to know about you. It's old school, and we're bringing it back. If you have one, call 1-800-330-9999.
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1: That's all I need to know about you.
2: That's all I need to know about you.
3: That's all I need to know about you.
2: That's all I need to know about you.
4: That's all I need to know about you.
3: Back by popular request, that's all I need to know about you. After Raven said he was going to text all his friends to make sure they were giving an appropriate gift to his son for the wedding next week, somebody said, if you do that, that's all I need to know about you.
0: I've got plenty that are wedding associated right now. I mean, like, I could rattle off a list. If you wear a flannel or don't iron your shirt, jeans, or work boots to a wedding, that's all I need to know about you. If you show up to a wedding and you don't have a card that's stuffed full of cash, that's all I need to know about you.
3: Okay.
0: I can do that all day.
3: Raven, Sophia, producer Justin, here's how it works. You just have to fill in the blank. If you blank, that's all I need to know about you. I'll start with one, although Raven has given 12. If you say that you have a favorite kid, that's all I need to know about you. You know, I'm doing all the back to school posts that's been like filling my feed, besides obviously Dolly Parton today, and all the pictures are, there's one mom who wrote, my favorite child is starting third grade. And I thought it was like a joke because I thought that maybe it was the only child.
0: Yeah.
3: No, she's got three other kids.
0: That's not cool.
3: How do you put into the world my favorite child and mean it when you have other kids in your house?
0: Yeah.
3: That's messed up. That's all I need to know about you.
0: Even if it's a joke, it's living on the internet for the rest of time now at that point. Yeah, I'd agree with that one.
5: Yeah,
0: sure.
5: Definitely.
3: So, Sophia?
6: I experienced this one the other day. If you body slam me while I am trying to get out of the elevator so you could walk in first, that is all I need to know about you. Wait for people to get out.
0: Who did that?
6: I wasn't here.
3: No. Oh, okay.
6: Yeah, I don't know what
0: there's a lot of workers here right now.
3: No. There's a lot of construction.
0: I got on the elevator the other day, and a construction guy got on the elevator with me. No big deal, right? Except he was dragging a cart that was basically the same size as the interior of the elevator.
3: Yeah.
0: And we have these like blankets, these work blankets on the edges of the elevator so it doesn't get scratched up in there. Then he gets in and he proceeds to start lifting the one on the back and he says, I got to go out the back with the freight. I'm like, how is this my responsibility all of a sudden here, right? Am I to assist you?
3: But we should remind people that when you're getting on and off an elevator, whoever's on the elevator has to get off first.
7: Exit first. Don't stand in front of the doors, get to the side, all that.
0: Yes.
7: Also, don't be on your phone looking down when the doors open so you're going to smack into somebody without paying attention to what's happening.
0: Okay.
3: Good advice. Justin.
7: If you don't make eye contact with your server, with your bartender, with your waitress, with anyone you're conducting a transaction with, a cashier, anything like that, that's all I need to know about you. If you just keep your head down and just, Diet Coke or just throw your money across the counter, if you're not going to just engage with a person like a human being, that's all I need to know.
3: Mm-hmm.
0: Yeah. Some people have an aversion to looking people in the eye, but that's not most people. It's not a high percentage of people. So
3: I feel like
0: I'm with you.
3: As a mom, I'm constantly yelling at the little one, my 7-year-old, like, look him in the eye. Look him in the eyes. I think it's something that has to be taught early on. Otherwise, you don't do it.
0: Right?
3: Sure. Yeah. All right. You too. 1-800-330-9999. You can call whenever you want. You just have to fill in the blank. If you blank, that's all I need to know about you.
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9: 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They've been doing business in Alaska for over 52 years. They have established relationships with first responders and know the equipment that will stand up to our extreme temperatures. Danielle from Guardian Security joins me, and we've been talking a bit about the convenience factor, the reminders that you get. The more you interact with the system, the more it knows your routine. Talk to us a bit about that.
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3: Talk about a life well lived. When you think about Dolly Parton, it's like the first thing that pops into my head. She did not slow down from 1 minute from when she started when she was a teenager.
0: Yeah, I mean, listen, she accomplished many goals, pursued many dreams, but her impact, I think, on everybody around her really is the biggest badge of honor. Imagination Library is something that's just an absolutely amazing program. It's going to live for decades after. You know, her legacy will go on and on. That with Dollywood and whatnot. It's really incredible.

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1: Lost a legend yesterday. Dolly Parton passed away, 80 years old. I mean, when you think about the amount she has accomplished, this is a woman who did not stop from when she was a teenager. She never gave herself time off. She was fiercely private and loving with her family, but she was bigger than life when it came to the public. And she talked about the first time she went into her museum and seeing all of it.
2: You know how they say sometimes that when you start to die, that your whole life flashes before you? Well, it about killed me going through there because I got so emotional, like going into this museum, seeing all the things I've done.
3: Yeah.
2: I never slowed down. I didn't even realize I'd done all that. It's like, wow, that's a lot of times. That's a lot of miles traveled.
1: It sure is.
0: It's a tragic because, I mean, 80 nowadays seems pretty young, no question about it. But, you know, there was indications that things weren't right over the last year or so. A lot of canceled appearances. And that was never in her nature to do that. She didn't want to disappoint people throughout her career, throughout her lifetime. So,
1: and she didn't want to worry anybody.
0: Yeah.
1: Last week, she put a video out being like, I didn't take care of myself when Carl was sick. And, you know, but I'm okay. And I'm a fighter. And I'm going to do this. And she did all the things. She didn't want to worry anybody. And that was the crazy part about it. But when you look back on all the things that she's accomplished, you know, I mean, besides the 11 Grammy Awards and the 100 million records sold and her music, but all the random stuff like the movies, the specials on TVs, the truck stops, the Broadway shows, the Dollywood.
0: I mean, there's a whole
1: library.
0: Yeah, there's a lifestyle there. There's that continuing, you know, province of all the Smoky Mountains tradition and all that too, and the Appalachian lifestyle and all that. I mean, she's a great supporter of every one of those type of things. So, an amazing legacy, no question about it.
1: I went to the Dolly Parton Pirate Show at Myrtle Beach last year. It was wonderful.
2: To see your whole life laid out before you in a museum like that,
3: yes,
2: especially at my age, because that's pretty much, I'll do some more things, hopefully, you know, like my Broadway musical and other things. My life story is that, for the most part, pretty much, I've written most of the chapters. I'm on my last chapter because of my, you know, my age and everything, but I want it to really be the best one.
3: Yeah,
2: I want the story to end really well.
1: I think it did end really well, but she did have one final request. So if you missed it, her nephew, who is the head of her security, I guess he had asked her a couple, she had asked him a couple years ago, when I pass, I want you to be the one to create the video announcing my death. And she had one last request before she passed.
4: Dolly called me and said she wants to rest in a beautiful bed of plush cotton because after a life wearing heavy rhinestones, she finally deserves to be comfortable and have some rest. Rest in peace, Aunt Dolly, Aunt Granny, Gigi. May God bless Dolly Parton, and may God bless you all. She will always love you.
0: Did you see that the park is open today and that they're going to keep the park open every single day because that's what she wanted. She 100%. Wanted that the show would go on. And did you see that there is a song to still be released 20 years from now?
1: Yep.
0: I mean, think about that.
1: It's in a song time
0: that, yeah, that will be released 20 years from now. Dolly Parton, she's had 25 number one hits. I mean, it's virtually guaranteed that 20 years from now, you and I probably won't be doing this, but Dolly Parton will be number one once again.
1: Speak for yourself. I'll be right here. I'll be like, listen, let me play you this new song that Dolly Parton buried in a time capsule a million years ago.
0: Well, and maybe that's the way it'll go, and maybe it's not, but I think Dolly Parton will be on top.
1: You know what she said about that song? She said it's one of the best songs she's ever written, and she regretted burying it because now no one will let her dig it up, and now she's got to wait all this time for it to be released.
0: The song title is My Place in History.
1: Yeah, I love it. I guess
0: think about that.
1: We'll hear it in 20 years.
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0: 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If you haven't, go do that right now. It's brought to you by our friends at Once Upon a Child. $2,000 up for grabs for whatever back to school needs you've got. Coming up in just a few minutes, we'll get right back to the music for you. Olivia Dean, Billie Eilish will kick it off next with Bruno Mars.
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2: On an average morning, while heading into work, John was rear-ended at the light, spilling coffee on his shirt. He was in shock and mostly felt okay, but John didn't realize that his symptoms would be delayed. Neck pain, headaches, some shoulder pain too, a lot of discomfort. John didn't know what to do. Wait, he remembered, an ad on his radio for Excellence in Health Chiropractic, winning Best in Alaska 7 years in a row. So without hesitation, John picked up that phone and dialed 562-NECK and was greeted with, "Hello!" And after just a few sessions, his pain had gone away thanks to Excellence in Health Chiropractic, he could go about his normal day. 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
6: Time for a look at your weather forecast. We're looking at a mix of clouds and sun today with a high of 63. Overnight lows down to around 49. The next couple of days, look for more rain showers, then back to sunshine for the weekend. Highs in the upper 50s to low 60s throughout. Right now, we're getting back to the music on your station for Maroon 5 and Cardi B.

0: Flowrider with Good Feeling on Alaska's Best Mix 103.1. It's your midday mixtress, Colleen Bailey, looking for stuff to do this weekend. Of course, the Alaska State Fair is happening this weekend. But there's also a family dance event at the Sparkle Dance and Play Flower Festival. That's at the Anchorage Classical Ballet Academy. That's happening Friday evening. So if you are a family of dance enthusiasts, or if you just want to go support local arts, you can go check that out at the Anchorage Classical Ballet Academy this Friday. Coming up in just a few minutes, we're going to get right back to the music for you. We got Pink, we got Adele. We're going to kick it off next with Zara Larsson.
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0: morning, 5 minutes after 8, Mixum gives you a shot to win a stack of cash. 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And if you can come up with the correct answers to just 4 of them, you're a winner. The jackpot grows by $25 each day there isn't a winner. 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
14: Let's get a look at your weather forecast brought to you by our friends at Schlehoffer Law Offices. Today we're looking at a mix of sunshine and clouds with a high of 63, overnight lows down to 49. The rest of the week we're looking at

0: 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That's Panic at the Disco on Alaska's Best Mix 103.1. It's your midday mixtress, Colleen Bailey, in the middle of your Wednesday, halfway through the work week and on our way to another weekend, which, looking ahead at the weather forecast, looks like it might be just perfect to go to the Alaska State Fair with lots of things going on out there this weekend. 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Coming up in just a few minutes, we're going to get right back to the music for you. Sabrina Carpenter, Shawn Mendes will kick it off next with Teddy Swims.
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2: 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I'm Scott Jansen, the Mush and Mortician. 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
6: Mary Peltola was a do-nothing congresswoman. She missed 20% of her votes and failed to pass a single bill into law. When her lower 48 Liberal Party bosses demanded...

0: demanded that she oppose her own bill on expanding Alaska oil production, Mary Peltola cut and ran on our energy workers. She sold Alaska out. Here's Congressman Pete Stauber from Minnesota with the real story on Mary Peltola.
1: I served with Mary Peltola. She didn't show up for work and didn't get one bill signed into law. Worse, Peltola sponsored a bill to increase Alaska oil production, but her Liberal Party bosses objected, so she voted against her own bill and told other Liberals to do the same. I've never seen a member of Congress sell out their state like this. I had to carry the bill across the finish line. Mary Peltola sided with D.C. Liberals instead of Alaska.
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2: Let's get a look at your weather forecast brought to you by our friends at Guardian Security. Sunshine and clouds today. A high of 63 with an overnight low down to 49. Rain showers for the next couple of days. Then back to sunshine for the weekend. Look for highs in the upper 50s to low 60s throughout. Right now, we're getting back to the music on your station for Usher and Pitbull.

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1: 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Coming up in just a few minutes, we're going to get right back to the music for you. We got Sia, Gracie Abrams. We'll kick it off next with Ariana Grande.
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13: 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Even 5 miles over the limit could mean the difference between a near miss and a hit. 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

0: Jonas Brothers with Sucker on Alaska's Best Mix 103.1. It's your midday mix, just Colleen Bailey. And if you're looking for things to do this weekend in Anchorage, there's a ton of stuff you can do outside that doesn't involve the state fair crowds, if that's something you want to avoid. You can head out to the Alaska Zoo for the alpaca and porcupine feeding experience. That's going to be every day until the 1st of September. You can also check out the black bear feeding experience while you're there. Or you can head over to the Anchorage Museum and check out their Cold War to the Cosmos exhibit. That's only going to be here until September 7th. I still need to get down and see it myself, but there's tons of things to do with fewer crowds. Coming up here in just a few minutes, we're going to get right back to the music for you. We got Coldplay, Huntrix. We'll kick it off next with Zara Larsson.
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1: Mary Peltola was a do-nothing congresswoman. She missed 20% of her votes and failed to pass a single bill into law. When her lower 48 Liberal Party bosses demanded that she oppose her own bill on expanding Alaska oil production, Mary Peltola cut and ran on our energy workers. She sold Alaska out. Here's Congressman Pete Stauber from Minnesota with the real story on Mary Peltola.
2: I served with Mary Peltola. She didn't show up for work and didn't get one bill signed into law. Worse, Peltola sponsored a bill to increase Alaska oil production, but her Liberal Party bosses objected, so she voted against her own bill and told other liberals to do the same. I've never seen a member of Congress sell out their state like this. I had to carry the bill across the finish line. Mary Peltola sided with DC liberals instead of Alaska.
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1: Let's get a look at your weather forecast. Overnight lows tonight down to around 49 degrees with some clear skies overnight. We are looking at some rain showers tomorrow and on Friday with highs in the upper 50s to low 60s, then back to sunshine for the weekend. Right now we're getting back to the music on your station for Pitbull, Neo, Afrojack, and Mayer.
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3: 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Me not working hard. Yeah, right. Picture that with a Kodak. Or better yet, go to Times.

0: I know it's sad to talk about, but I feel like I have to get it out of the way. Everybody's talking about it, and you can't go anywhere without reading the sad, sad news, right? It's Alaska's Best Mix 103.1. I am Patrick Shea. Yesterday was Dolly Parton, passed away, and I'm happy they have all the flags at half-staff because she was a national treasure, and it's awful that she passed away. And then today we learned that Tim Curry also passed away, and I feel like he's an American treasure, too, and I know he's English, but we adopted him. He was in Clue, and he was it, and all sorts of other good things. And I know they come in threes, and I'm hoping it's not real. And all right, now I got the sad stuff out of the way. All right, I'm sorry.
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9: 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It should be a great day tomorrow, too, with lots of sunshine. The rain comes back late in the day tomorrow and then sticks around through at least part of the day on Saturday. 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